0: photography after it emerged that he'd previously praised the al-Qaeda leader Osama bin Laden. Here's our religion editor, Ali Mukbul.
1: After fierce criticism, Lambeth Palace says those comments have led to the award being withdrawn. But it still says the award was given to Mr. Ashrafi for his commitment to promoting religious tolerance, though he's also known as a supporter of Pakistan's blasphemy laws that rights groups say only perpetuate religious discrimination.
0: Afiz Tahir Ashrafi told the BBC his comments had been taken out of context. The State Department says it gives no credibility to a UN report alleging that the US military may have committed war crimes in the initial stages of its war on Iran. A fact-finding mission said the deadly missile strikes on a school in Minab and a sports complex in Lamerd were indiscriminate attacks. The State Department insisted that the protection of civilians was of the utmost importance to Washington. The report also alleged the Iranian authorities committed crimes against humanity during their repression of anti-government protests in January. Tehran denies committing rights violations. A state governor in northwestern Nigeria says a police commander has been detained after 37 teenagers were found dead 2 days after being taken into custody. The civil defence force in Borgu in Niger State rounded up the boys on Tuesday, accusing them of illegal gold mining. When their bodies were discovered 2 days later, police suggested they may have fallen victim to a disease outbreak. Reports say an investigation suggests they suffocated due to overcrowding and insufficient ventilation in the detention centre. Ibrahim Mohammed is one of the grieving relatives seeking answers.
2: We woke up to the news that our younger brothers had died. They only went out to look for a way to earn a living and provide food for their families, and now they are dead. We're appealing to the government to help us. We want them to investigate what happened and ensure justice for our brothers and our families.
0: Voting has begun in Russia's Far East in the country's first parliamentary election since it launched its full-scale invasion of Ukraine. President Putin's party is all but guaranteed to win, and in the absence of open debate and with protests banned, the Kremlin will use the vote to gauge public support for the conflict. From Moscow, here's our Russia editor, Steve Rosenberg.
3: Russia's political system is often referred to as managed democracy, where the Kremlin does the managing. And the Kremlin is likely to use this election to claim that, despite problems in the country, Russians are united behind their president and behind the war in Ukraine.
0: World news from the BBC. The Sudanese army says it's recaptured 11 areas in North Kordofan state following fierce fighting with the paramilitary rapid support forces. An army spokesman said the RSF suffered heavy losses and that military operations would continue until state authority was restored and civilians were protected. The RSF has not commented and the report has not been independently verified. The United States has approved the potential sale of 48 F-35 advanced stealth fighter planes to Saudi Arabia, though the move could face opposition in Congress. Saudi Arabia has pushed for the warplanes to modernize its air force in the face of regional threats, notably from Iran. The sale signals a policy shift for Washington, which has ensured Israel has a qualitative equipment edge over regional rivals. Guinea's media regulator has banned the French media outlet France 24 from broadcasting after a presenter called the country's leader a putschist president. With more details, here's Mimi Swaby.
4: The sanction from Guinea's media regulator, the High Authority for Communication, followed a statement on Wednesday accusing France 24 of partiality and attacking the honour of the president, Mamadi Doumbouya. He's tightly controlled Guinea since seizing power in a military coup in 2021 and quashing all dissident voices. Despite an apology from France 24, Guinea's High Authority for Communication stood by the decision, also revoking press accreditations for all correspondents, special envoys and collaborators of the channel in the country with immediate effect. These latest actions against the media have raised concerns over press freedom in the West African nation.
0: As the US grapples with its worst measles outbreak in 3 decades, the Health Secretary Robert F. Kennedy Jr. has told opponents of childhood vaccines they had a friend in the White House. He was addressing a vaccine skeptic group he helped found before entering government and mentioned the deadly measles outbreak only once. And that's the latest world news from the BBC.
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stronger version and getting Not Your Standard Breakfast Show off and going this morning was Heaven 17 and Temptation. Good morning and thank you for waking up with me on this bright start today. There is a little bit of cloud cover around, but we're going to get to around 32 degrees today. Now, I'm not sure if those thunderstorms and rain eventuated yesterday, but there is a little forecast of rain today and the weekend forecast looks very much like it is today. But it shouldn't stop you from doing anything, right? Because yesterday it was actually okay. It was a nice day here in Hua Hin. So hopefully the weekend is going to be the same. You watch. As soon as I say that, it will absolutely pour. Okay, got a great show lined up for you because it is also Friday Fun Day on Surf Radio. So I'm going to give you some fun things to do over the weekend. So stay with me right through until 10. In a moment, we have got Irene Cara. She's going to get you up and dancing. But right now, this is Jack Severetti and The One on Surf Radio.

0: show. Well, the last two nights of the Squid Festival in Cha'am happens tonight and tomorrow night. It kicks off around 5 p.m. Lots of seafood, lots of food stalls. There is places to sit and also live bands both nights. And also you can go out and do some squid fishing as well. If you go to our Facebook page, there's a post up there with some images of what this festival is all about. So check it out. It is now 7:22. This is Surf Radio. We have Eddie Money coming up straight after this.
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0: 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The news and weather is up next with Richard. 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
2: Hello, today's news headlines. The Prime Minister has ordered the Interior Ministry to conclude its investigation into alleged cheating in local government recruitment exams by the end of this month. The Ministry was told to expand its investigation and take legal action against all implicated individuals. Police in Suratani have arrested 27 people over an alleged identity card fraud network. Those arrested included three officials, nine Thai homeowners accused of making false declarations that migrant workers were Thai, plus 15 migrant workers. Police say the network allegedly helped migrants obtain identity cards intended for people without civil registration status. Locally, more than 200 people joined a coastal conservation event on Cha Am Beach yesterday. Volunteers collected and sorted beach waste, cleaned the sand, and released marine animals into the sea. The event was held to mark International Coastal Cleanup Day and promote greater awareness of marine conservation. Around the region, U.S. officials have made a rare visit to Myanmar to help secure the release of American businessman Adam Castillo. Myanmar's military-backed government freed and deported Castillo this week after he had been detained in June. The visit is believed to be the most significant U.S. engagement with Myanmar since the military coup in 2021. And China is creating a huge new restricted airspace zone around Beijing, roughly the size of Italy. The 600-kilometer-wide zone takes effect from September the 20th, restricting flights to commercial airlines, approved business flights, and emergency services. The move follows a June crash in which a small aircraft hit Beijing's tallest building, killing the pilot and injuring 13 people. And the weather continues to be fairly variable. Up in Chiang Mai, cloudy, can see some showers and 29. Thunderstorms later in the day in Bangkok and 32. Some thunder showers over in Pattaya. And down in Phuket, cloudy, could see some thunderstorms in the afternoon, 31. Locally in Hua Hin, a bright start, becoming increasingly cloudy once again. We could see some thunder showers on and off during the day. Most of the rain inland and to the north of Hua Hin. Highs of 32 degrees. Winds are light from the southwest.
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Whenever I hear that song, I think of the big Australian movie, Priscilla, Queen of the Desert, which that song was featured in. That is CC Peniston and Finally. Well, let's talk about what is going on at the Standard Hua Hin tomorrow, because they are doing a Saturday afternoon session at the Lido Bar, which is poolside and seaside. DJ James Clark is going to be spinning the tunes. I had James on my show on Wednesday, and he was talking about his music style, and to be honest, it is right up my soi. He does vocal house and house music, which is, you know, house music with words. So if you do want to go along to the Standard, maybe go tomorrow afternoon, 3:30, sit at the pool bar and get into some music, maybe have a drink or two, have some food, and get yourself ready for Saturday night.

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0: and Donald Trump. That is Ed Sheeran and Bad Habits. It is now 7:46. This is Surf Radio, and straight after this, we've got Leif Garrett getting you up and dancing on Not Your Standard Breakfast Show.
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A lot of boys and girls had pictures of Leif Garrett on their bedroom walls. That is I Was Made for Dancing, his big hit from 1978. It is now 7:52, and I do have a shout out to Surf Radio listener and someone who I have had on my show before, Carolyn Meyer. Her and her team at Caro's World of Magic do an amazing job looking after soy dogs and cats and also other animals around our community. I know you listen to the show, Caroline. So I've got a song that I think really describes you and your team. You're the Best by Tina Turner. And thanks for listening to Not Your Standard Breakfast Show.

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2: BBC News with Chris Barrow. The Office of the Archbishop of Canterbury has withdrawn an award given last week to a Pakistani Muslim cleric for promoting religious tolerance. There had been criticism of the recognition of Hafiz Tahir Ashrafi after it emerged that he'd previously praised the Al-Qaeda leader Osama bin Laden. Our religion editor Ali Mukbul reports.
3: At Lambeth Palace last Friday, Archbishop Sarah Mullally gave Hafiz Ashrafi an award for reconciliation and interfaith cooperation. But it subsequently emerged that in 2007, Imam Ashrafi, an Islamic scholar from Pakistan, praised the architect of the 9/11 attacks, Osama bin Laden, as someone who, in his words, fought for Islam against the Russians, Americans and British.
2: Hafiz Tahir Ashrafi told the BBC his comments had been taken out of context. The State Department says it gives no credibility to a UN report alleging that the US military may have committed war crimes in the initial stages of its war on Iran. A fact-finding mission said the deadly missile strikes on a school in Minab and a sports complex in La Merde were indiscriminate attacks. The report also alleged the Iranian authorities committed crimes against humanity during their repression of anti-government protests in January, as Tom Bateman explains.
4: The fact-finding mission goes into a lot of detail about the way that this was brutally cracked down upon by Iranian security forces, saying that there was a widespread and systematic attack against the civilians of Iran by their authorities, and some pretty chilling detail in there. They say, for example, that in some cases, security forces positioned themselves on rooftops and other elevated positions, firing assault rifles into crowds.
2: Tehran denies committing rights violations. A state governor in northwestern Nigeria says a civil defence commander has been detained after 37 teenagers were found dead 2 days after being taken into custody. An investigation is underway. David Bamford reports.
5: The governor of Niger State, Mohamed Umaru Bego, said he was declaring 3 days of mourning and postponing election campaigning following the deaths. Announcing a commission of inquiry, he called the loss of life tragic. The Civil Defence Force had rounded up the boys on Tuesday, accusing them of illegal gold mining. Their bodies were discovered on Thursday and have been taken to the General Hospital in the town of Minna. Reports suggest they suffocated due to overcrowding and insufficient ventilation in the detention centre.
2: The Sudanese army says it's recaptured 11 areas in North Kordofan state following fierce fighting with the paramilitary Rapid Support Forces. An army spokesman said the RSF suffered heavy losses and that military operations would continue until state authority was restored and civilians were protected. The RSF has not commented. BBC News. Voting is underway in Russia's Far East in the country's first parliamentary election since it launched its full-scale invasion of Ukraine. President Putin's party is all but guaranteed to win, and in the absence of open debate and with protests banned, the Kremlin will use the vote to gauge public support for the conflict. The United States has approved the potential sale of 48 F-35 advanced stealth fighter planes to Saudi Arabia. With associated hardware, the bill is estimated to be about $24 billion, but could face opposition in Congress. Saudi Arabia has pushed for the warplanes to modernise its air force in the face of regional threats, notably from Iran. As the United States grapples with its worst measles outbreak in 3 decades, the Health Secretary Robert F. Kennedy Jr. has told opponents of childhood vaccines they had a friend in the White House. Mr. Kennedy was addressing the Children's Health Defence, a vaccine sceptic group he helped found before entering government. Helena Humphrey reports from Washington.
6: He repeated that President Trump had tasked him with investigating whether childhood vaccines could be contributing to chronic illnesses and autism, despite science backed by federal agencies contradicting such claims. His comments come at a critical time for the country, as the US experiences its worst measles resurgence in more than 3 decades, including a number of deaths.
2: The media regulator in Guinea has banned the French media outlet France 24 after its news presenter described the country's leader as a putschist president. An official said the comment undermined the dignity of President Mamadi Doumbouya and failed to take into account his election last year. France 24 has apologised. General Doumbouya first came to power in a coup in 2021. Analysts say he's ruled the country with an iron fist. That's the latest. BBC News.
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13: If

Nico and Vince on not your standard breakfast show with Let's Rewind. I do hope your morning has been good so far. The sun is shining brightly. Well, at least it is here at the Surf Radio Studios at the Hub. It is shining right in my eyes, which is making me feel really good for this Friday morning. And it does say that we might get some showers later on today. And the weekend forecast is very much the same. Sunny conditions, cloudy conditions, rainy conditions. So it's got to be a bit of everything. So it shouldn't stop you from doing anything, right? That is exactly correct. Okay, let's get back into the music. And I do have a birthday shout out to Joanne Catherall. Who is Joanne Catherall? Well, she was one of the singers in the Human League. So I'm playing Fascination just for her and for you too. If you are celebrating a birthday today, you make sure you have a great day. And why not celebrate well right throughout the weekend?

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0: Reed, and in plain sight on Not Your Standard Breakfast Show. It is now 8:20, and what are your plans for the weekend? Well, maybe you might want to go down and check out the area of Phra Nam Phan. It is a great area, and in my opinion, it is becoming a little foodie hub. So if you integrate seafood and some sights, and also just be aware that that big traffic junction before you get to Phra Nam Bruy is under construction at the moment, so just take it easy, especially if it is a little bit damp around that area. But maybe get out and do a day trip over the weekend. Why not? And explore some of the local areas in and around Hua Hin. This is Surf Radio, and coming up straight after this, we've got the queen of the modern day dance floor lined up, ready to go just for you.
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0: iconic singers Miley and Stevie Nicks together with Edge of Midnight. Tick-tock, tick-tock, it is news time. It is 8:30. 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
2: Hello, today's news headlines. Prime Minister Anutin has ordered the Interior Ministry to conclude its investigation into alleged cheating in local government recruitment exams by the end of this month. The Prime Minister says there'll be no extension to the deadline, and the Ministry was told to expand the investigation and take legal action against all implicated individuals. Thailand is moving to introduce stricter rules for data centers as the government addresses concerns over electricity and water use, fuel storage, and environmental impacts. A government committee has been given 1 month to develop minimum standards, including rules on locations, safety, urban planning, and environmental protection. The move follows a temporary pause on 166 data center projects nationwide. Police in Suratani have arrested 27 people over an alleged identity card fraud network. Those arrested included 3 officials, 15 migrant workers, and 9 Thai homeowners accused of making false declarations that migrant workers were Thai. Police say the network allegedly helped migrants obtain identity cards intended for people without civil registration status. Locally, more than 200 people joined a coast conservation event on Cha'an Beach yesterday. Volunteers collected and sorted beach waste, cleaned the sand, and released marine animals into the sea. The event was held to mark International Coastal Cleanup Day and promote greater awareness of marine conservation. Around the region, U.S. officials have made a rare visit to Myanmar to help secure the release of American businessman Adam Castillo. Myanmar's military-backed government freed and deported Castillo this week after he had been detained since June. And China is creating a huge new restricted airspace zone around Beijing, roughly the size of Italy. The 600-kilometer-wide zone takes effect from the 20th of September, restricting flights to commercial airlines, approved business flights, and emergency services. The move follows a June crash in which a small aircraft hit Beijing's tallest building, killing the pilot and injuring 13 people. And the weather continues to be quite variable. A lot of cloud with thunderstorms around, particularly up in Chiang Mai, up in Bangkok, Pattaya and Phuket, all seeing thundershowers today, 32 degrees. Locally in Hua Hin, quite sunny, quite a nice day generally, but becoming increasingly cloudy. We could also see some showers today. Quite a lot of heavy rain inland and to the north of Hua Hin, up in Phetchaburi. Highs of 32 degrees, winds are light from the southwest.
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nice standard breakfast show. Now, do you like eating hot dogs and you like a little bit of competition? Well, tomorrow at the Lido restaurant, they are doing a Least Worst Hot Dog Eating Competition. It is from 3 to 4. You do need to register so they know you are coming and they know how many hot dogs to prepare. But this could be a great competition for you to see how many hot dogs you can eat in 15 minutes. So get onto the standard right away, register your place, and there is some great prizes to be won. So get chomping and get onto the standard right now and get into the Least Worst Hot Dog Competition at the Lido tomorrow at 3 p.m.

0: Johnny Marr getting into it with his brand new song called It's Time. Now, if you do want to do something over the weekend, you may want to head down and see some wild animals and elephants at Kuriburri National Park, or you may want to go north to the Wildlife Friends Foundation Thailand and do one of their tours. That is always great as well. And if you go to there on a Sunday, you'll see Surf Radio's very own Richard Buckle and Andy Burnett doing their show from 8 until 12. So you can have a double whammy, see some animals and also see Surf Radio stars in the flesh. Okay, it is time to take a short break, and coming up straight after that is Stevie Wonder on Surf Radio.
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master himself and jamming right here on Surf Radio. Well, it is now 8:53 and we're heading up towards the top of the hour. That means we've got two more songs to go. Teddy Swims is going to take you right up to the BBC World News. But we're just going to slow it down a little bit right now. This is Sam Fender with Wild Grey Ocean. I'll be back very soon for my third hour.

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4: BBC News with Chris Barrow. The Archbishop of Canterbury, the spiritual head of the Anglican Church, has withdrawn an award last week that was given to a Pakistani Muslim cleric for promoting religious tolerance. There had been criticism of the recognition of Hafiz Tahir Ashrafi after it emerged that he'd previously praised the Al-Qaeda leader Osama bin Laden. Ali Mukbul reports.
5: After fierce criticism, Lambeth Palace says those comments have led to the award being withdrawn. But it still says the award was given to Mr. Ashrafi for his commitment to promoting religious tolerance, though he's also known as a supporter of Pakistan's blasphemy laws that rights groups say only perpetuate religious discrimination.
4: Hafiz Tahir Ashrafi told the BBC his comments had been taken out of context. The State Department says it gives no credibility to a UN report alleging that the US military may have committed war crimes in the initial stages of its war on Iran. A fact-finding mission said the deadly missile strikes on a school in Minab and a sports complex in Lamed were indiscriminate attacks. Our correspondent Tom Bateman has more on the State Department response.
6: The fact-finding mission is appointed by the UN's Human Rights Council. The US has long had an issue with the Human Rights Council. It withdrew from the council itself some time ago and says in response to this report that the council pushes, it says, anti-American rhetoric and anti-Semitism, all the while appeasing repressive regimes. As such, say the Americans, we do not give credibility to the findings of this report.
4: The report also alleged the Iranian authorities committed crimes against humanity during their repression of anti-government protests in January. Tehran denies committing rights violations. A state governor in northwestern Nigeria says a civil defense commander has been detained after 37 teenagers were found dead 2 days after being taken into custody. Investigations underway. More details from David Bamford.
7: The governor of Niger State, Mohamed Umaru Bego, said he was declaring 3 days of mourning and postponing election campaigning following the deaths. Announcing a commission of inquiry, he called the loss of life tragic. The Civil Defence Force had rounded up the boys on Tuesday, accusing them of illegal gold mining. Their bodies were discovered on Thursday and have been taken to the General Hospital in the town of Minna. Reports suggest they suffocated due to overcrowding and insufficient ventilation in the detention centre.
4: The Sudanese army says it's recaptured 11 areas in North Kordofan state following fierce fighting with the paramilitary rapid support forces. An army spokesman said the RSF suffered heavy losses and that military operations would continue until state authority was restored and civilians were protected. This is the world news from the BBC. Voting has begun in Russia's Far East in the country's first parliamentary election since it launched its full-scale invasion of Ukraine. President Putin's party is all but guaranteed to win, and in the absence of open debate and with protests banned, the Kremlin will use the vote to gauge public support for the conflict. The former governor of Damascus Central Prison has been sentenced by a court in the United States to 60 years in prison for torture. Samir Osman al-Sheikh oversaw the notorious jail for 3 years under the regime of the former Syrian leader Bashar al-Assad. He was arrested in the US 2 years ago and convicted in March. Guinea's media regulator has banned the French media outlet France 24 from broadcasting after a presenter called the country's leader a putschist president. With more, here's Mimi Swaby.
8: The sanction from Guinea's media regulator, the High Authority for Communication, followed a statement on Wednesday accusing France 24 of partiality and attacking the honour of the president, Mamadi Doumbouya. He's tightly controlled Guinea since seizing power in a military coup in 2021 and quashing all dissident voices. Despite an apology from France 24, Guinea's High Authority for Communication stood by the decision, also revoking press accreditations for all correspondents, special envoys and collaborators of the channel in the country with immediate effect. These latest actions against the media have raised concerns over press freedom in the West African nation.
4: A golden retriever in the United States is being called the worst guard dog after he tried to play with an intruder who climbed in through a window. Home surveillance videos show Nash repeatedly bringing the man toys while he largely ignores the dog, eats food from the fridge and takes a nap. He was later arrested by armed police officers, who Nash also tried to play with. The homeowner said nothing significant appeared to have been stolen, and unable to rely on their dog, they're now improving security. BBC News.
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Thank you for joining me for my third hour. And the sky has turned a beautiful colour of blue right at the moment outside of the Surf Radio studio where I am at. But the forecast is that we're going to get some rain and some cloud cover later on this afternoon. And it does look like the weekend forecast is going to be very much the same. So pack a hat, pack your raincoat and take an umbrella wherever you go and you'll be all set to take on the weekend. In a moment, we've got Kylie Minogue, Australia's biggest export since Foster's and Vegemite, with her first song that she ever had a hit with. But right now, this is Simple Minds and Beginner Boys, which is their latest release. Let's have a listen on Surf Radio.

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The Squid Festival.

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0: Is Sabrina Carpenter, when did you get hot? It is now time for the news with Richard. It is now 9:31. 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
2: Hello, today's news headlines. Prime Minister Anutin has ordered the Interior Ministry to conclude its investigation into alleged cheating in local government recruitment exams by the end of this month. The Prime Minister says there'll be no extension to the deadline, and the Ministry was told to expand the investigation and take legal action against all implicated individuals. Thailand is moving to introduce stricter rules for data centers as the government addresses concerns over electricity and water use, fuel storage, and environmental impacts. A government committee has been given 1 month to develop minimum standards, including rules on locations, safety, urban planning, and environmental protection. The move follows a temporary pause on 166 data center projects nationwide. Police in Suratani have arrested 27 people over an alleged identity card fraud network. Those arrested included 3 officials, 15 migrant workers, and 9 Thai homeowners accused of making false declarations that migrant workers were Thai. Police say the network allegedly helped migrants obtain identity cards intended for people without civil registration status. Locally, more than 200 people joined a coast conservation event on Cha'an Beach yesterday. Volunteers collected and sorted beach waste, cleaned the sand, and released marine animals into the sea. The event was held to mark International Coastal Cleanup Day and promote greater awareness of marine conservation. Around the region, U.S. officials have made a rare visit to Myanmar to help secure the release of American businessman Adam Castillo. Myanmar's military-backed government freed and deported Castillo this week after he had been detained since June. And China is creating a huge new restricted airspace zone around Beijing, roughly the size of Italy. The 600-kilometer-wide zone takes effect from the 20th of September, restricting flights to commercial airlines, approved business flights, and emergency services. The move follows a June crash in which a small aircraft hit Beijing's tallest building, killing the pilot and injuring 13 people. And the weather continues to be quite variable. A lot of cloud with thunderstorms around, particularly up in Chiang Mai, up in Bangkok, Pattaya and Phuket, all seeing thundershowers today, 32 degrees. Locally in Hua Hin, quite sunny, quite a nice day generally, but becoming increasingly cloudy. We could also see some showers today. Quite a lot of heavy rain inland and to the north of Hua Hin, up in Phetchaburi. Highs of 32 degrees, winds are light from the southwest.
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is Bastille and Surviving on Not Your Standard Breakfast Show. It is now 9:37, and if you're listening to Surfer Radio later on today, which I know you will be, at 4 you've got Andy Curtis driving you home, and then tonight at 8 you've got Sheen on Rockin' playing some of the best rock songs around. And then Jeff Dorsett is on the radio with his show Kick Up the 80s at 10. But also, to get your Friday night off on the right foot, Andy Curtis starts Funky Friday at 6. So here's something just to get you in the mood. This is the funkiest of all. This is Jamiroquai and Canned Heat.

0: Great new song by Andy Grammer, All I Want Is You. It is now 9:44. This is Surf Radio, and we've got the boys from Birmingham with The Living Thing coming up straight after this.
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The distinctive voice of Jeff Lynne in front of ELO. They had such an iconic sound. What a great tune from the 70s. Well, it is about that time for me to hang up my microphone and get on with my Friday and my weekend. Whatever you're doing over the weekend, you make sure you keep it right here on Surf Radio. There is lots of great shows right throughout today, tomorrow and Sunday. So until Monday morning when I'm back here live at the Surf Radio Studios at 7. You have a great weekend. Sawadee ka.

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5: BBC News with Chris Barrow. The Archbishop of Canterbury, the spiritual head of the Anglican Church, has withdrawn an award given to a Pakistani Muslim cleric for promoting religious tolerance. There'd been criticism of the recognition of Hafiz Tahir Ashrafi after it emerged that he'd previously praised the Al-Qaeda leader Osama bin Laden. He told the BBC his comments had been taken out of context. Ali McBull reports.
6: At Lambeth Palace last Friday, Archbishop Sarah Mullally gave Hafiz Ashrafi an award for reconciliation and interfaith cooperation. But it subsequently emerged that in 2007, Imam Ashrafi, an Islamic scholar from Pakistan, praised the architect of the 9/11 attacks, Osama bin Laden, as someone who, in his words, fought for Islam against the Russians, Americans, and British. Now, after fierce criticism, Lambeth Palace says those comments have led to the award being withdrawn.
5: The State Department says it gives no credibility to a UN report alleging that the US military may have committed war crimes in the initial stages of its war on Iran. A fact-finding mission said the deadly missile strikes on a school in Minab and a sports complex in Le Merd were indiscriminate attacks. The State Department insisted that the protection of civilians was of the utmost importance to Washington. The report also alleged the Iranian authorities committed crimes against humanity during their repression of anti-government protests in January. Tehran denies committing rights violations. A state governor in northwestern Nigeria says a police commander has been detained after 37 teenagers were found dead after being taken into custody for suspected illegal gold mining. Reports say an investigation suggests they suffocated due to overcrowding and insufficient ventilation in the detention centre in Niger State. Ibrahim Mohammed is one of the grieving relatives seeking answers.
7: We woke up to the news that our younger brothers had died. They only went out to look for a way to earn a living and provide food for their families, and now they are dead. We're appealing to the government to help us. We want them to investigate what happened and ensure justice for our brothers and our families.
5: Voting is taking place in eastern Russia in the country's first parliamentary election since it launched its invasion of Ukraine. Steve Rosenberg reports.
8: In Russia, ultimate power lies in the Kremlin. But across the road, there is a parliament, and it's election time. So what is a parliamentary election like now in Putin's Russia? Different. All MPs, all parties are expected to back the president and the war in Ukraine. There has been some campaigning. At times, though, the 10 parties allowed on the ballot are hard to tell apart. None of them criticize the Kremlin or the war.
5: BBC News. The former governor of Damascus Central Prison has been sentenced by a US court to 60 years in prison for torture. Samir Osman al-Sheikh oversaw the notorious jail for 3 years under the regime of the former Syrian leader Bashar al-Assad. He was arrested in the US 2 years ago and convicted in March. The Sudanese army says it's recaptured 11 areas in North Kordofan state following fierce fighting with the paramilitary Rapid Support Forces. An army spokesman said the RSF suffered heavy losses and that military operations would continue until state authority was restored and civilians were protected. The RSF has not commented. As the US grapples with its worst measles outbreak in 3 decades, the Health Secretary, Robert F. Kennedy Jr., has told opponents of childhood vaccines they had a friend in the White House. He was addressing a vaccine skeptic group that he helped found before entering government. From Washington, here's Helena Humphrey.
9: Robert F. Kennedy Jr. used his address to update audience members on actions he has taken under his Make America Healthy Again platform. He repeated that President Trump had tasked him with investigating whether childhood vaccines could be contributing to chronic illnesses and autism, despite science backed by federal agencies contradicting such claims. His comments come at a critical time for the country, amid falling vaccination rates. The health secretary has shared mixed messaging on the MMR vaccine, which prevents measles.
5: A golden retriever in the United States is being called the worst guard dog after he tried to play with an intruder who'd climbed in through a window. Surveillance videos from the property in San Diego show Nash repeatedly bringing the man toys while he ignores the dog, eats food, and takes a nap. The suspect was later arrested by police, who Nash also tried to play with. BBC News.
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1: Hello, today's news headlines. Prime Minister Anutin has ordered the Interior Ministry to conclude its investigation into alleged cheating in local government recruitment exams by the end of this month. The Prime Minister says there'll be no extension to the deadline, and the Ministry was told to expand the investigation and take legal action against all implicated individuals. Thailand is moving to introduce stricter rules for data centers as the government addresses concerns over electricity and water use, fuel storage, and environmental impacts. A government committee has been given 1 month to develop minimum standards, including rules on locations, safety, urban planning, and environmental protection. The move follows a temporary pause on 166 data center projects nationwide. Police in Surathani have arrested 27 people over an alleged identity card fraud network. Those arrested included 3 officials, 15 migrant workers, and 9 Thai homeowners accused of making false declarations that migrant workers were Thai. Police say the network allegedly helped migrants obtain identity cards intended for people without civil registration status. Locally, more than 200 people joined a coast conservation event on Cha'an Beach yesterday. Volunteers collected and sorted beach waste, cleaned the sand, and released marine animals into the sea. The event was held to mark International Coastal Cleanup Day and promote greater awareness of marine conservation. Around the region, U.S. officials have made a rare visit to Myanmar to help secure the release of American businessman Adam Castillo. Myanmar's military-backed government freed and deported Castillo this week after he had been detained since June. And China is creating a huge new restricted airspace zone around Beijing, roughly the size of Italy. The 600-kilometer-wide zone takes effect from the 20th of September, restricting flights to commercial airlines, approved business flights, and emergency services. The move follows a June crash in which a small aircraft hit Beijing's tallest building, killing the pilot and injuring 13 people. And the weather continues to be quite variable. A lot of cloud with thunderstorms around, particularly up in Chiang Mai, up in Bangkok, Pattaya and Phuket, all seeing thundershowers today, 32 degrees. Locally in Hua Hin, quite sunny, quite a nice day generally, but becoming increasingly cloudy. We could also see some showers today. Quite a lot of heavy rain inland and to the north of Hua Hin, up in Phetchaburi. Highs of 32 degrees, winds are light from the southwest.
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4: BBC News with Chris Barrow. A state governor in northwestern Nigeria says a civil defence commander has been detained after 37 teenagers were found dead 2 days after being taken into custody for suspected illegal gold mining. When their bodies were discovered, officials had at first suggested they may be victims of a disease outbreak. With more details, here's David Bamford.
5: The governor of Niger State, Mohamed Umaru Bego, said he was declaring 3 days of mourning and postponing election campaigning following the deaths. Announcing a commission of inquiry, he called the loss of life tragic. The Civil Defence Force had rounded up the boys on Tuesday, accusing them of illegal gold mining. Their bodies were discovered on Thursday and have been taken to the General Hospital in the town of Minna. Reports suggest they suffocated due to overcrowding and insufficient ventilation in the detention centre.
4: The Bank of Japan has raised interest rates to 1.25%, their highest level in more than 30 years. The move follows similar rises announced by the Federal Reserve in Washington and the European Central Bank. Economies around the world are trying to tackle the inflationary pressures that have followed the war on Iran, particularly the spike in oil and gas prices. The Bank of Japan said further rises were possible as inflation would continue to run high. The Archbishop of Canterbury, the spiritual head of the Anglican Church, has withdrawn an award given last week to a Pakistani Muslim cleric for promoting religious tolerance. There had been criticism of Sarah Mullally's recognition of Hafiz Tahir Ashrafi after it emerged that he'd previously praised the Al-Qaeda leader Osama bin Laden. He told the BBC his comments had been taken out of context. Here's our religion editor, Ali Mukbul.
6: After fierce criticism, Lambeth Palace says those comments have led to the award being withdrawn. But it still says the award was given to Mr. Ashrafi for his commitment to promoting religious tolerance, though he's also known as a supporter of Pakistan's blasphemy laws that rights groups say only perpetuate religious discrimination.
4: Russians are voting in the country's first parliamentary election since it launched its full-scale invasion of Ukraine. President Putin's party is all but guaranteed to maintain its clear majority in the Duma in a vote widely dismissed as neither free nor fair. All 10 parties standing support both Mr. Putin and his war on Ukraine. From Moscow, here's our Russia editor, Steve Rosenberg.
7: Russia's political system is often referred to as managed democracy, where the Kremlin does the managing. And the Kremlin is likely to use this election to claim that, despite problems in the country, Russians are united behind their president and behind the war in Ukraine.
4: Steve Rosenberg with that assessment. World news from the BBC. The former governor of Damascus Central Prison has been sentenced by a US court to 60 years in prison for torture. Samir Usman al-Sheikh oversaw the notorious jail for 3 years under the regime of the former Syrian leader Bashar al-Assad. He was arrested in the US 2 years ago and convicted in March. The president of South Korea, Lee Jae-myung, has said it's clear Donald Trump wants a dialogue with the North Koreans, and he was encouraging the US president to do so. At a news conference in Seoul, Mr. Lee said there were hopes for a meeting with the North Korean leader, Kim Jong-un, but Pyongyang had not yet responded to US overtures. Guinea's media regulator has banned the French media outlet France 24 from broadcasting after a presenter called the country's leader a putschist president. With more details, here's Mimi Swaby.
8: The sanction from Guinea's media regulator, the High Authority for Communication, followed a statement on Wednesday accusing France 24 of partiality and attacking the honour of the president, Mamadi Doumbouya. He's tightly controlled Guinea since seizing power in a military coup in 2021 and quashing all dissident voices. Despite an apology from France 24, Guinea's High Authority for Communication stood by the decision, also revoking press accreditations for all correspondents, special envoys and collaborators of the channel in the country with immediate effect. These latest actions against the media have raised concerns over press freedom in the West African nation.
4: A golden retriever in the United States is being called the worst guard dog after he tried to play with an intruder who'd climbed in through a window. Surveillance videos from the property in San Diego show Nash repeatedly bringing the man toys while he largely ignores the dog, eats food from the fridge and takes a nap. The suspect was later arrested by police, who Nash also tried to play with. The homeowner said nothing significant appeared to have been stolen. BBC News.
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1: Hello, today's news headlines. Prime Minister Anutin has ordered the Interior Ministry to conclude its investigation into alleged cheating in local government recruitment exams by the end of this month. The Prime Minister says there'll be no extension to the deadline, and the Ministry was told to expand the investigation and take legal action against all implicated individuals. Thailand is moving to introduce stricter rules for data centers as the government addresses concerns over electricity and water use, fuel storage, and environmental impacts. A government committee has been given 1 month to develop minimum standards, including rules on locations, safety, urban planning, and environmental protection. The move follows a temporary pause on 166 data center projects nationwide. Police in Surathani have arrested 27 people over an alleged identity card fraud network. Those arrested included three officials, 15 migrant workers, and 9 Thai homeowners accused of making false declarations that migrant workers were Thai. Police say the network allegedly helped migrants obtain identity cards intended for people without civil registration status. Locally, more than 200 people joined a coast conservation event on Cha'an Beach yesterday. Volunteers collected and sorted beach waste, cleaned the sand, and released marine animals into the sea. The event was held to mark International Coastal Cleanup Day and promote greater awareness of marine conservation. Around the region, U.S. officials have made a rare visit to Myanmar to help secure the release of American businessman Adam Castillo. Myanmar's military-backed government freed and deported Castillo this week after he had been detained since June. And China is creating a huge new restricted airspace zone around Beijing, roughly the size of Italy. The 600-kilometer-wide zone takes effect from the 20th of September, restricting flights to commercial airlines, approved business flights, and emergency services. The move follows a June crash in which a small aircraft hit Beijing's tallest building, killing the pilot and injuring 13 people. And the weather continues to be quite variable. A lot of cloud with thunderstorms around, particularly up in Chiang Mai, up in Bangkok, Pattaya and Phuket, all seeing thundershowers today, 32 degrees. Locally in Hua Hin, quite sunny, quite a nice day generally, but becoming increasingly cloudy. We could also see some showers today. Quite a lot of heavy rain inland and to the north of Hua Hin, up in Phetchaburi. Highs of 32 degrees, winds are light from the southwest.
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5: BBC News with Chris Barrow. The Bank of Japan has raised interest rates to 1.25%, their highest level in more than 30 years. The move follows similar rises announced by the Federal Reserve in Washington and the European Central Bank. Economies around the world are trying to tackle the inflationary pressures that have followed the war on Iran, particularly the spike in oil and gas prices. Here's our Asia business reporter, Maura Fogarty.
6: There is pressure on the Bank of Japan to raise interest rates because of a difference between interest rates in Japan at 1.25% and in the United States, where the Fed raised interest rates. The bigger the gap is between Japanese and U.S. interest rates, the more pressure there is on the Japanese

0: some level, keep some measure of pace with what's happening in the United States.
1: Malaysia's former Prime Minister Najib Razak is being allowed to serve the rest of his sentence under house arrest. It's the latest conditional pardon for the 73-year-old who was convicted of stealing billions of dollars from a state investment fund he set up. Najib was initially sentenced to 12 years in jail, but that was halved and the fine he was required to pay was drastically reduced. A state governor in northwestern Nigeria says a civil defence commander has been detained after 37 teenagers were found dead 2 days after being taken into custody. An investigation is underway. David Bamford reports.
2: The governor of Niger State, Mohamed Umaru Bego, said he was declaring 3 days of mourning and postponing election campaigning following the deaths. Announcing a commission of inquiry, he called the loss of life tragic. The Civil Defence Force had rounded up the boys on Tuesday, accusing them of illegal gold mining. Their bodies were discovered on Thursday and have been taken to the General Hospital in the town of Minna. Reports suggest they suffocated due to overcrowding and insufficient ventilation in the detention centre.
1: Russians are voting in the country's first parliamentary election since it launched its full-scale invasion of Ukraine. President Putin's party is all but guaranteed to maintain its clear majority in the Duma in a vote widely dismissed as neither free nor fair. All 10 parties standing support both Mr. Putin and his war on Ukraine. These people in Moscow told the BBC the outcome won't have any impact on their lives.
3: To be fair, I don't think it will change in particular. I think it would be pretty much the same.
4: I think a lot of people in our country wants change, but we haven't any instruments for this. We haven't voices. We haven't voice.
1: This is the latest world news from the BBC. The president of South Korea, Lee Jae-myung, has said it's clear Donald Trump wants a dialogue with the North Koreans, and he was encouraging the US president to do so. At a news conference in Seoul, Mr. Lee said there were hopes for a meeting with the North Korean leader, Kim Jong-un, but Pyongyang had not yet responded to US overtures. A British woman who was kidnapped in Malawi nearly a week ago has been rescued in a police operation that left four suspected kidnappers dead and a police chief wounded. Nusrat Osman was freed on Thursday following a raid in the southern city of Plantyre. Officers exchanged gunfire with the suspected kidnappers, all of whom were killed. Eritrean opposition activists in exile are marking the 25th anniversary of the mass arrest of 11 politicians and at least 10 journalists. More details from Temesgen Debesay.
5: On the 18th of September 2001, with the world still coming to terms with the 9/11 attacks just a week earlier, the Eritrean authorities launched a crackdown on political opponents and independent journalists. 11 senior politicians and at least 10 journalists were arrested. They've never been charged or put on trial. And 25 years on, their whereabouts remain unknown. Unconfirmed reports say some died in prison.
1: The Eritrean government has rejected international criticism of its human rights record, saying its sovereignty and security are under threat. A golden retriever in the United States is being called the worst guard dog after he tried to play with an intruder who'd climbed in through a window. Surveillance videos from the property in San Diego show Nash repeatedly bringing the man toys while he largely ignores the dog, eats food from the fridge and takes a nap. The suspect was later arrested by police, who Nash also tried to play with. The homeowners said nothing significant appeared to have been stolen, and unable to rely on their dog for security, they're now installing other measures. BBC News.
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1: Hello, today's news headlines. Prime Minister Nutin has ordered the Interior Ministry to conclude its investigation into alleged cheating in local government recruitment exams by the end of this month. The Prime Minister says there'll be no extension to the deadline, and the ministry was told to expand the investigation and take legal action against all implicated individuals. Thailand is moving to introduce stricter rules for data centers as the government addresses concerns over electricity and water use, fuel storage, and environmental impacts. A government committee has been given 1 month to develop minimum standards, including rules on locations, safety, urban planning, and environmental protection. The move follows a temporary pause on 166 data center projects nationwide. Police in Surathani have arrested 27 people over an alleged identity card fraud network. Those arrested included three officials, 15 migrant workers, and 9 Thai homeowners accused of making false declarations that migrant workers were Thai. Police say the network allegedly helped migrants obtain identity cards intended for people without civil registration status. Locally, more than 200 people joined a coast conservation event on Cha'an Beach yesterday. Volunteers collected and sorted beach waste, cleaned the sand, and released marine animals into the sea. The event was held to mark International Coastal Cleanup Day and promote greater awareness of marine conservation. Around the region, U.S. officials have made a rare visit to Myanmar to help secure the release of American businessman Adam Castillo. Myanmar's military-backed government freed and deported Castillo this week after he had been detained since June. And China is creating a huge, new, restricted airspace zone around Beijing, roughly the size of Italy. The 600-kilometer-wide zone takes effect from the 20th of September, restricting flights to commercial airlines, approved business flights, and emergency services. The move follows a June crash in which a small aircraft hit Beijing's tallest building, killing the pilot and injuring 13 people. And the weather continues to be quite variable. A lot of cloud with thunderstorms around, particularly up in Chiang Mai, up in Bangkok, Pattaya and Phuket, all seeing thundershowers today, 32 degrees. Locally in Hua Hin, quite sunny, quite a nice day generally, but becoming increasingly cloudy. We could also see some showers today. Quite a lot of heavy rain inland and to the north of Hua Hin, up in Phetchaburi. Highs of 32 degrees, winds are light from the southwest.
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4: BBC News with Moira Alderson. The Bank of Japan has raised interest rates to 1.25%, their highest level in more than 30 years. Economies around the world are trying to tackle the inflationary pressure that have followed the war on Iran, particularly the spike in oil and gas prices. Maura Fogarty reports.
5: Inflation in Japan, just like in many other economies, is a concern for the central bank there. On the one hand, Japan has been trying to stimulate the economy for about three decades. And back in 2024, they decided to, what they call normalize rates, and from being basically negative interest rates up to the levels where they are at now. But 1.25% is still really low compared to other economies around the world. Japan, though, is flagging that they're worried about inflationary risks overshooting their target.
4: Malaysia's former Prime Minister Najib Razak is being allowed to serve the rest of his sentence under house arrest. It's the latest conditional pardon for the 73-year-old who was convicted of stealing billions of dollars from a state investment fund that he set up. Anna Aslam has the details.
6: Najib Razak was the central figure of the 1MDB corruption scandal that shook Malaysia, convicted of stealing billions of dollars from a state investment fund he set up. The 73-year-old was initially sentenced to 12 years in jail, but that was halved and the fine he was required to pay drastically reduced. It's not clear when he will leave prison for the remaining 2 years of the sentence. Najib was given a further 15 years in prison last year in a related case. He's appealing against that and has always denied wrongdoing.
4: Russians are going to the polls in the country's first parliamentary election since it launched its full-scale invasion of Ukraine. As voting was beginning, the mayor of Moscow said 350 Ukrainian drones had been shot down. The election is being seen not as a test of President Putin's popularity, but of his war, the cost of which is being increasingly felt across Russia. But these people in Moscow told the BBC the outcome of the vote won't lead to change.
7: To be fair, I don't think it will change in particular. I think it would be pretty much the same.
8: I think a lot of people in our country wants change, but we haven't any instruments for this. We haven't voices. We haven't voice.
4: The president of South Korea, Lee Jae-myung, has said it's clear Donald Trump wants a dialogue with the North Koreans, and he was encouraging the US president to do so. At a news conference in Seoul, Mr. Lee said there were hopes for a meeting with the North Korean leader Kim Jong-un, but Pyongyang had not yet responded to US overtures. Mr. Trump has recently criticized Seoul for what he sees as its insufficient support in helping secure the Strait of Hormuz from Iran. The South Korean foreign minister is in Washington on Friday. BBC News. The police in Mexico have arrested a man suspected of murdering a Spanish foreign exchange student in a case that sparked outrage in both countries. Claudia Tacoronte Aguilera was stabbed on Saturday in the central city of Cuautla. She'd arrived just a month earlier for her studies. A British woman who was kidnapped in Malawi nearly a week ago has been rescued in a police operation that left four suspected kidnappers dead and a police chief wounded. Nusrat Osman was freed on Thursday following a raid in the southern city of Blantyre. More details from Barbara Pletusher.
9: Nusrat Osman was abducted a week ago while driving home. Police say she was freed in an operation on Thursday after a deadly exchange of gunfire with her kidnappers. Local media reported that the 47-year-old woman from Leicester in the UK was reunited with her family and also taken to hospital for treatment. She has lived in Malawi for several years and works for an auditing firm. Her case puzzled investigators because police said there was no ransom demand or communication from her kidnappers. And abductions of foreign nationals in Malawi are relatively uncommon. Investigations into the incident continue.
4: Eritrean opposition activists in exile are marking the 25th anniversary of the mass arrest of 11 politicians and at least 10 journalists. They disappeared without ever being charged or put on trial and have never been seen again. Unconfirmed reports say many have died in prison. The Eritrean government has rejected international criticism of its human rights record. And a golden retriever in the US is being called the worst guard dog after he tried to play with an intruder who'd climbed in through a window. Home surveillance videos show Nash repeatedly bringing the man toys while he largely ignores the dog, eats food from the fridge and takes a nap. He was later arrested by armed police officers who Nash also tried to play with. BBC News.
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0: We're at Pineapple Valley Golf Club, and I'm with Kumboom from the SOS Foundation. Scholars of Sustenance is the name. It's quite a name. Tell me very quickly, what does SOS do?
1: We are the Food Rescue Foundation. We rescue the food, the surplus food that were left over from convenience store, from supermarket, and then we go rescue and distribute to the community, to the schools, to the children, to the like the kids' place.
0: So you would go to places like hotels and the kitchens, also maybe somewhere like Lotus and stores like that, 7-Eleven maybe? And
1: Yes, many brands. So it's CPO, 7-Eleven, Lotus, and around 10 hotels in Hua Hin. The food rescue and to reduce the food waste is

0: not only our work, but it's for everyone. You can reduce food waste at home. You can reduce food waste everywhere that you go. You can reduce at the restaurant, at the kitchen, at your house.
1: So you have a couple of events on.
0: The first one in Hua Hin. So we are doing, we can call Rescue Kitchen in Prachuap Kirikan by the beach. We're going to be cooking around 400, 500 meals for the fisher.
1: Okay.
0: Yeah.
1: Well, the fishing community, yeah, the fishing people community that live and like fish that down there.
0: And the next big event of SOS, which is in Bangkok on 16th of October, it's called SOS Thailand Awards. So the event, it's so first is to give the award for our partner to like for thank them to work with us.
1: Right.
0: And also to reflect our impact that we have been working for 10 years and then to raise awareness to get SOS and food rescue recognized more
1: across the country.
0: Across the country, yeah.
1: It sounds like great work and it keeps you very busy. Kung Boom, thank you very much.
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5: BBC News with Moira Alderson. The Bank of Japan has raised interest rates to 1.25%, their highest level in more than 30 years. Economies around the world are trying to tackle the inflationary pressure that's followed the war on Iran, particularly the spike in oil and gas prices. From Tokyo, here's Kurumi Mori.
6: Japan's central bank has raised interest rates to a 31-year high as it moves toward monetary policy normalization. The quarter point increase to 1.25% was widely expected and approved by a 7-2 vote. The BOJ has signaled rates could go higher still as inflation remains close to its 2% target. Rising energy costs are adding to price pressures. But despite the hike, the yen lost value, with traders reacting to what they see as the bank's dovish sentiments.
5: Malaysia's former Prime Minister Najib Razak is being allowed to serve the rest of his sentence under house arrest. It's the latest conditional pardon for the 73-year-old who was convicted of stealing billions of dollars from a fund that he had established. Anna Aslam has the details.
7: Najib Razak was the central figure of the 1MDB corruption scandal that shook Malaysia, convicted of stealing billions of dollars from a state investment fund he set up. The 73-year-old was initially sentenced to 12 years in jail, but that was halved and the fine he was required to pay drastically reduced. It's not clear when he will leave prison for the remaining 2 years of the sentence. Najib was given a further 15 years in prison last year in a related case. He's appealing against that and has always denied wrongdoing.
5: Anna Aslam with that report. Russians are voting in the first parliamentary election since President Putin launched his full-scale invasion of Ukraine, with only parties loyal to the Kremlin allowed to stand. Rising numbers of casualties and a continuing shortage of fuel and diesel mean the Kremlin is expected to use the vote to gauge public support for the Ukraine invasion. As polls opened, the mayor of Moscow said 350 Ukrainian drones had been shot down. South Africa's president, Cyril Ramaphosa, has assembled a special team to help investigate a recent spate of murders. 9 bodies of women have been found in the east of Johannesburg over the past 2 months. More details from Punza Falani.
8: The gruesome murders are causing fear and anxiety for many women in South Africa. While the police have confirmed that there are concerning similarities in the bruising on some of the bodies, they've said it's too early to say for sure if this is the work of one person, a group of men, or a copycat. South Africa has one of the highest rates of gender-based violence in the world. At the same time, prosecutions are low and trials often take years to conclude, something critics say needs to be addressed urgently.
5: You're listening to World News from the BBC. The police in Mexico have arrested a man suspected of murdering a Spanish foreign exchange student in a case that sparked outrage in both countries. Claudia Tacorrente Aguilera was stabbed on Saturday in the central city of Cuautla. She'd arrived just a month earlier for her studies. Eritrean opposition activists in exile are marking the 25th anniversary of a mass arrest of politicians and journalists. They disappeared without ever being charged or put on trial and have never been seen again. Unconfirmed reports say many have died in prison. Temeskin Debesai reports.
9: On the 18th of September 2001, with the world still coming to terms with the 9/11 attacks just a week earlier, the Eritrean authorities launched a crackdown on political opponents and independent journalists. 11 senior politicians and at least 10 journalists were arrested. 25 years on, their whereabouts remain unknown. Reporters Without Borders says Eritrea remains last among 180 countries in its World Press Freedom Index for a third consecutive year. The Eritrean government has previously rejected international criticism of its human rights records.
5: A British woman who was kidnapped in Malawi nearly a week ago has been rescued in a police operation that left four suspected kidnappers dead and a police chief wounded. Nusrat Osman was freed on Thursday following a raid in the southern city of Blantyre. Officers exchanged gunfire with the suspected kidnappers, all of whom were killed. And a golden retriever in the United States is being called the worst guard dog after he tried to play with an intruder who'd climbed in through a window. Home surveillance videos show Nash repeatedly bringing the man toys while he largely ignores the dog, eats food from the fridge and takes a nap. He was later arrested by armed police officers who Nash also tried to play with. That's the latest world news from the BBC.
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0: On the line, I've got Fiona Angel, and she's with a brand new school up in Bangkok called the Wickham Abbey International School. And you're based over at Tanya City Country Club.
1: That's right. We're at Tanya City, and then our school is just 5 minutes away on a 66-acre site in Tanya City.
0: Fantastic. And you've only just opened, is that correct?
1: That's it. So we just started week three. So, yeah, we are busy. We're underway. We've got two-year-olds through to year 10 this year, and then we're introducing year 12 next year.
0: All right, just very, very quickly, let's summarise the event, which is here in Hua Hin. It's a Saturday, is that right? The 19th of September. You're going to be at the Marriott Hotel. What time should people come and see you there?
1: Okay, well, the event is running 1 till 4. So, as I say, we'll give a short presentation about 1:32. Parents can register for that. I'm encouraging families who are curious about Wickham Abbey just to come and meet us. Families don't need to have decided they're looking for a new school. I'd say to families, if you're simply interested in finding out more about what a Wickham education could offer your child, we'd love to meet you. And if you can't join us on the 19th, please feel free to contact our admissions team. We love having visitors here on our campus. We love showing it off. So people are always welcome to come, book, come and see the campus, have a look at the boarding community. We hope people will come along and meet us first in Hua Hin, because we're very excited about coming to see you all.
0: But in fact, you can search for it on Google. So it's Wycombe Abbey International School.
1: That's it.
0: I think we should wrap it up, and I'm going to come and see you on the 19th just to say hello and see how things are going. So I'd like to say
1: fantastic.
0: Thank you so much.
1: No, thank you. Thanks for taking an interest in us. We're really looking forward to coming and seeing you, and I look forward to meeting you at the Marriott on the 19th. That would be brilliant. I'm really pleased you're going to come and see us too.
0: Thank you, Fiona.
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4: BBC News with Moira Alderson. The Bank of Japan has raised interest rates to their highest level in more than 30 years as global inflationary pressure builds due to inconsiderable part to the Iran war. The rise is 1.25% follows similar rises in the US and Europe. Our Asia business editor, Maura Fogarty, reports.
5: Like other central banks around the world, the Bank of Japan has been trying to tackle price rises. The Iran war has helped trigger a wave of inflation, and with few signs of that conflict ending soon, officials at the Japanese Central Bank are mindful that the country's reliance on imported energy will hit consumers. As the Federal Reserve lifts interest rates in the U.S. and the gap between Washington and Tokyo widens, that's putting pressure on the Japanese currency. A weaker yen, in turn, makes imports more expensive, further stoking inflation.
4: Malaysia's former Prime Minister Najib Razak is being allowed to serve the rest of his sentence under house arrest. It's the latest conditional pardon for the 73-year-old who was convicted of stealing billions of dollars from a fund he'd established. Anna Aslam reports.
6: Najib Razak was the central figure of the 1MDB corruption scandal that shook Malaysia, convicted of stealing billions of dollars from a state investment fund he set up. The 73-year-old was initially sentenced to 12 years in jail, but that was halved and the fine he was required to pay drastically reduced. It's not clear when he will leave prison for the remaining 2 years of the sentence. Najib was given a further 15 years in prison last year in a related case. He's appealing against that and has always denied wrongdoing.
4: Russians are voting in the first parliamentary election since President Putin launched his full-scale invasion of Ukraine. Only parties loyal to the Kremlin are allowed to stand. Steve Rosenberg is in Moscow.
7: Russia's political system is often referred to as managed democracy, where the Kremlin does the managing. And the Kremlin is likely to use this election to claim that, despite problems in the country, Russians are united behind their president and behind the war in Ukraine.
4: As polls opened, the mayor of Moscow said 350 Ukrainian drones had been shot down. The former governor of Damascus Central Prison has been sentenced by a court in the US to 60 years in prison for torture. Samir Usman al-Sek oversaw the notorious jail for 3 years under the regime of the former Syrian leader Bashar al-Assad. He was arrested in the US 2 years ago. Prosecutors said he ordered subordinates to inflict pain on prisoners to deter opposition to Assad's government. South Africa's president Cyril Ramaphosa has assembled a special team to help investigate a recent spate of murders. The bodies of 9 women have been found in the east of Johannesburg in the past 2 months. The killings have caused widespread fear and anxiety. World News from the BBC. The police in Mexico have arrested a man suspected of murdering a Spanish foreign exchange student in a case that sparked outrage in both countries. Claudia Tacorrente Aguilera was stabbed on Saturday in the city of Cuautla. Video footage showed a man fleeing the scene on foot after the attack, prompting a manhunt and student demonstrations against femicide. Eritrean opposition activists in exile are marking the 25th anniversary of a government crackdown that effectively marked the end of free press in the reclusive East African country. 11 politicians and at least 10 journalists were jailed without charge or trial. They've never been seen since. Unconfirmed reports say many have died in prison. Eritrea stands bottom of the 180 countries on the World Press Freedom Index. UK politicians will examine how British songs and artists are selected for the Eurovision Song Contest, following what's been described as a dismal record of achievement. In the past 15 years, the country has only once come higher than 15th place, Lizo Mazimba reports.
8: Despite producing some of the world's biggest music artists, the UK has rarely been able to recreate that success at Eurovision. In May, the UK came last, scoring just 1 point. The Cross-Party Digital Culture, Media and Sports Select Committee has said it'll be holding a hearing into the selection of the UK's Eurovision entry, where it's expected that individuals from the BBC will be called to give evidence. The act that represents the UK is selected by the BBC, sometimes with input from a record label or music management company.
4: The Swedish singer Zara Larsson's become the latest star to tell the Trump administration to stop using her music in its videos. The clip, published on the White House TikTok account, has since been removed, but it layered Larsson's hit Midnight Sun over video of immigration enforcement raids. BBC News.
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This is Andy Curtis with This Day in Music History, the 18th of September. And on this day in 1993, Garth Brooks went to number one on the US album chart with In Pieces. The album spent 25 weeks on the chart and sold over 6 million copies. The album peaked to number two on the UK chart. On this day in 1993, Meatloaf went to number one on the UK album chart for the first of five times with Bat Out of Hell 2. And on this day in 1993,

0: 1996 at Sotheby's in London, Julian Lennon successfully bid just over $39,000 for the recording notes for the song Paul McCartney wrote for him, Hey Jude. At the same event, John Lennon scribbled lyrics to Being for the Benefit of Mr. Kite sold for $103,500. On this day in 2006, Sir Cliff Richard unveiled a plaque to mark a tiny basement said to be the birthplace of British rock and roll, 50 years after the Two Eyes coffee bar opened in London's Old Compton Street. The Tornadoes, Tommy Steele, The Shadows and Adam Faith were among stars who started out at the club. On this day in 2012, in a survey of more than 160,000 readers, British music magazine NME named John Lennon as rock's ultimate icon. Oasis frontman Liam Gallagher was placed second, followed by David Bowie, Arctic Monkeys singer Alex Turner, and the late Nirvana icon Kurt Cobain. On this day in 2014, American singer-songwriter Taylor Swift was at number one on the U.S. singles chart with Shake It Off, becoming Swift's second number one single in the U.S. and the 22nd song to debut at number one in the chart's history. On this day in 2019, a Chinese study called for publicity program that could enhance public awareness of the negative impact of listening to fast music when driving. The study claimed that drivers should keep music below 120 beats per minute, saying that a track like American Idiot by Green Day at 189 beats per minute was a dangerous song to listen to when driving, and Stairway to Heaven by Led Zeppelin was a safe song at 63 beats per minute. On this day in 2020, Pamela Hutchinson from the American soul and R&B vocal group The Emotions died at the age of 61. The Emotions scored the 1977 US number one hit, The Best of My Love. And finally, on this day in 2024, Australian bass guitarist Dick Diamond died at the age of 76. He was a member of the Easy Beats, who are widely regarded as Australia's greatest pop group of the mid-1960s. They scored the 1966 Australian number one, UK number six, and 1967 US number 16 single Friday on My Mind, which was the first Australian rock song to achieve international success. And that's this day in music history, the 18th of September.
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5: BBC News with Moira Alderson. The South Korean President Lee Jae-myung says he won't send troops to help the US-led war in Iran, rejecting growing pressure from the US.
6: There will be no involvement or intervention in the war. We will not deploy troops or military assets in that manner. We have upheld the principle until now, and it will not change.
5: Donald Trump has demanded Seoul's help in recent weeks, saying South Korea is dependent on Middle Eastern oil. Mr. Lee, while insisting there would be no military intervention, did say he was considering deploying assets to support South Korean commercial vessels in the Strait of Hormuz. Russians are voting in the first parliamentary election since President Putin launched his full-scale invasion of Ukraine, with only parties loyal to the Kremlin allowed to stand. As polls opened, the mayor of Moscow said 350 Ukrainian drones had been shot down. Rising casualties and a continuing shortage of fuel mean the Kremlin's expected to use the vote to gauge public support for the Ukraine invasion. Here's Francis Scar of BBC Monitoring.
7: Putin made a televised address to the nation a couple of days ago on Wednesday, and he very much framed it in terms of projecting an image of national unity. He said that basically, the higher the turnout, the more unified Russia would seem to its enemies abroad. And this was a way of rejecting attempts to undermine it from outside. He said that this would show that there were millions of people behind those fighting on the front in Ukraine.
5: South Africa's President Cyril Ramaphosa has assembled a special team to help investigate a recent spate of murders. 9 bodies of women have been found in the east of Johannesburg over the past 2 months. More details from Pumza Fulani.
8: The gruesome murders are causing fear and anxiety for many women in South Africa. While the police have confirmed that there are concerning similarities in the bruising on some of the bodies, they've said it's too early to say for sure if this is the work of one person, a group of men, or a copycat. South Africa has one of the highest rates of gender-based violence in the world. At the same time, prosecutions are low and trials often take years to conclude, something critics say needs to be addressed urgently.
5: Malaysia's former Prime Minister Najib Razak is being allowed to serve the rest of his sentence under house arrest. It's the latest conditional pardon for the 73-year-old who was convicted of stealing billions of dollars from a state investment fund that he set up. Najib was initially sentenced to 12 years. That was halved and his fine was drastically reduced. It's not clear when he'll leave prison for the remaining 2 years of his sentence. Najib was given a further 15 years in prison last year in a related case. World News from the BBC. Police in Mexico have arrested a man suspected of murdering a Spanish foreign exchange student in a case that sparked outrage in both countries. Claudia Tagoronte Aguilera was stabbed on Saturday in the central city of Cuautla. She'd arrived just a month earlier for her studies. Mexico has high rates of gender-based violence. Around 10 women are murdered every day. Eritrean opposition activists in exile are marking the 25th anniversary of a government crackdown that effectively marked the end of free press in the reclusive East African country. 11 politicians and at least 10 journalists were jailed without charge or trial. They've never been seen since. Unconfirmed reports say many have died in prison. Vanessa Tesaya is a Swedish-Eritrean human rights activist whose uncle, Siyum Tesaya, was one of the journalists detained 25 years ago.
9: that was the beginning of the Eritrean dictatorship. You can pinpoint it to that moment, September 18th, that morning. And since then, they've been able to do whatever they want with the country without any form of resistance, because there's no society, there's no other political parties, there's no elections, there's no constitution, there's no university, there's nothing, no institutions, no individuals that have the ability to confront them or to challenge them.
5: A British woman who was kidnapped in Malawi nearly a week ago has been rescued in a police operation that left four suspected kidnappers dead and a police chief wounded. Nusrat Usman was freed on Thursday following a raid in the southern city of Blantyre. Officers exchanged gunfire with the suspected kidnappers, all of whom were killed. The Swedish singer Zara Larsson has become the latest star to tell the Trump administration to stop using her music in its videos. The clip, published on the White House TikTok account, layered Larsson's hit Midnight Sun over video of immigration enforcement raids. The track has since been removed. Larsson described the clip as dehumanising, saying those being detained in the video were real people. That's the latest. BBC News.
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Kicking off the program this Friday afternoon with some Bruce Springsteen. That's called Dancing in the Dark, but I'm sure you knew that anyway, didn't you? Comes from the album Born in the USA, which holds a record jointly with Janet Jackson and one other, can't remember who it is, maybe Whitney Houston, for the most amount of top 10 singles released from the same album. So there you are. There's a little bit of free trivia for you there this Friday afternoon. Welcome along to Surf Radio Drive Time. It's Andy Curtis with you through until 7 o'clock. And of course, because it's Friday, it is Funky Friday. We got 2 hours of great tunes coming up for you later on. Very groovy tunes indeed between 6 and 8 o'clock. You get an hour with me here on Drive Time and then an hour without me. Now, let's move on because it's Friday afternoon. It's that time of the week where we just need to get some music in our ear holes. It's currently 29 degrees Celsius. Weather very changeable this morning. Lovely this afternoon. Not so lovely. However, just stick your head out the window to find out what the weather's doing because it'll be different everywhere in Hua Hin. And I'm not going to keep repeating myself. Air quality in this afternoon, though, is spectacularly good. It's very, very low. It's green and will remain that way overnight and into tomorrow. Right, so as promised, let's do a brand new pop music anagram for you. We have done this one before, but it's a completely different list of information and it's a completely different anagram. You'll probably get it within the first two or three lines, I have to say. We'll do that in a moment. First, though, it's Sigrid and Don't Feel Like Crying.

She's awesome, that Sigrid, one of our favourite, well, I don't know if she's Scandinavian or Icelandic artists. It's called Don't Feel Like Crying. No, we shouldn't be crying, well, maybe about the weather, but that's about it. Let's do the pop music anagram. It is 4:15. It's Andy with you through until 7 o'clock. And today's anagram is home cereal gig. Cereal as in breakfast. Home cereal gig. Born 25th of June 1963, passed away 25th of December 2016, was an English singer-songwriter and record producer. He rose to fame after forming Wham! With Andrew Ridgeley in 1981. His debut studio album, Faith, in 1987, won the Grammy Award for Album of the Year and became one of the best-selling albums of all time, having sold over 25 million copies worldwide. He then went on to release a series of multi-million-selling albums. He had 10 number one songs on the US Billboard Hot 100 and 13 number one songs on the UK Singles Chart. His awards include 2 Grammys, 3 Brits, 12 Billboard Music Awards, and 4 MTV Video Music Awards, amongst many others. At the time of his death, he was estimated to have sold between 100 million and 125 million records worldwide. As a solo artist, he's estimated to have sold over 100 million records, making him one of the best-selling music artists of all time. He's estimated to have sold up to 30 million records with Wham! His debut solo album, Faith, sold more than 25 million copies, but he died of heart disease on Christmas Day in 2016 at his home in Oxfordshire. Nice easy one for you today. Home cereal gig. Who is he? We'll find out after Olivia Rodrigo.

0: say.
1: Olivia Rodrigo on Surf Radio. That's called Stupid Song from a couple of months ago. Let's give you the answer to today's pop music anagram, which is Home Cereal Gig. Cereal being as in breakfast cereal. Home Cereal Gig was born 25th of June 1963 and passed away 25th of December 2016 and was an English singer-songwriter and record producer. He rose to fame after forming the band Wham with Andrew Ridgeley in 1981. His debut solo studio album, Faith, in 1987 won the Grammy Award for Album of the Year and became one of the best-selling albums of all time, having sold over 25 million copies worldwide. He then went on to release a series of multi-million selling albums and had 10 number one songs on the US Billboard Hot 100 and 13 number one songs on the UK Singles Chart. His awards include, amongst many others, 2 Grammys, 3 Brits, 12 Billboard Music Awards and 4 MTV Video Music Awards. At the time of his death, he was estimated to have sold between 100 million and 125 million records worldwide. As a solo artist, he's estimated to have sold over 100 million records, making him one of the best-selling music artists of all time. And he sold around 30 million records with Wham. He died of heart disease on Christmas Day in 2016 at his home in Oxfordshire. Who is he? Home Cereal Gig. Fairly easy today, I think, but then I've got the answer. It is George Michael.
2: Like no other.

0: originally performed by The Ones back in 2000 or 2001. The song was called Flawless. That's George Michael's version from 2004 called Flawless Brackets Go to the City. Very funky. Home Serial Gig was today's pop music anagram. It was, of course, George Michael. And we'll do more pop music anagrams for you at the same time every weekday afternoon from Monday to Friday here on Surf Radio. 4:26 is the time. We're going to take a little breakette. When we come back, it's Hot Chocolate and ABBA. Don't go away.
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Redmond did that in 1979, Does Your Mother Know? And in 1977, Hot Chocolate, So You Win Again. Surf Radio Drive Time on a Friday evening, Funky Friday, on the way after the news at 6. It's now 4:36. It's Andy Curtis with you through until 7 o'clock. Hello, good afternoon. Hope you're doing okay. The weekend is very nearly upon us, and we will get you ready for the weekend. It's all good. Now, talking of which, here's something completely different. On Sunday, September the 27th, you can take part in the Sirindhorn International Environmental Parks Nature Lovers and Tourists River Birdwatching Activity along the Pranbury River. That's a bit of a mouthful, isn't it? The route is Wat Nar Hwai Pier to King Rama 9 Chiloam Prakiat Pier, Dam Bridge. Sunday, September 27th, as mentioned, it's on from 7 a.m. until 11 a.m, so it doesn't get too hot. Limited to 15 participants. Registration deadline is September the 23rd, which is next Wednesday. Meeting point is at Wat Nar Hwai Pier at 6:30 a.m. And the registration can be done at the Sirindhorn International Environmental Park. There will be details on our Surf Radio Hua Hin Facebook page. I think it's up already, in fact. There's a telephone number there and also a Facebook Messenger if you would like to register for the river birdwatching activity along the Pranbury River, Sunday, September the 27th, 2026.

That's Say What You Want. Great tune from a few years back. Before that, a very funky tune indeed. I'm surprised it's here and not in Funky Friday, actually. From 1984, Michael McDonald and James Ingram with Yamo Be There. In fact, it's the other way around. James Ingram and Michael McDonald. It's James Ingram's song and Michael McDonald appears on it. It's Yamo Be There, a very funky tune written by Rod Temperton, the British songwriter and former keyboard player of the band Heatwave. He wrote all of their big hits, Boogie Nights, Groove Line, Gangsters of the Groove. Very nice. 4:45 is the time. This is brand new music on Surf Radio from John Legend. It comes from a new album coming out soon, which is produced by Pharrell Williams. You can hear his influence in this tune called Daylight.

0: Ryan, new music from John Legend on Surf Radio Drive Time. That's called Daylight, as mentioned, produced by Pharrell Williams, which is kind of obvious. I think it's really got his footprints all over it. It's very nearly 10 to 5. We're heading towards the news from the BBC at 5 o'clock, and we're an hour away from Funky Friday. Brian Ferry next, though, after the break, with The Price of Love.
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The news is next at 5 o'clock from the BBC. Taking us up to news time, it's Calvin Harris and Normani from a few years ago. A very nice, uplifting, feel-good tune. 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
4: BBC News with Moira Alderson. South Korea's President Lee Jae-myung says he won't send troops to help the US-led war in Iran. Donald Trump has demanded Seoul's help, saying South Korea depends on Middle Eastern oil and taunting Seoul with warm words for the North Korean leader. Here's our Korea correspondent, Jake Kwon.
5: President Lee has been under enormous pressure from Washington. His country is in the middle of a critical trade negotiation with the US. President Trump has already made his displeasure known by suddenly pulling out of a military drill with South Korea. Mr. Lee told reporters that Seoul would not send ships that would become involved in the war, but he left open the option of deploying vessels for other support roles. South Korea buys two-thirds of its oil from the Middle East and has maintained diplomatic relations with Iran so far.
4: South Africa's President Cyril Ramaphosa has assembled a special team to help investigate a recent spate of murders. The bodies of nine women have been found east of Johannesburg over 2 months. The police say it's too early to make any conclusions amid fears of a serial killer. Police in Spain's North African territory of Ceuta have begun moving hundreds of migrants from the beaches to the port area, where a tent city has been set up. 70,000, mostly Moroccans, flooded across the border in a sudden surge in late July. Sebastian Usher has this report.
6: The operation began just before 7 local time this morning. There was a chaotic start as some of the migrants broke through the cordon from the designated 2-kilometre route to the port. Video shows young men running in the darkness as the police tried to maintain control. Shots can be heard with reports that police fired into the air. Several hundred migrants have now reached the new tented area, which has capacity for 1,700 people. There's no exact figure, but it's believed that more than 13,000 migrants remain in Ceuta. The scenes will do little to dampen opposition criticism in Spain of the Prime Minister Pedro Sanchez's handling of the crisis.
4: Russians are voting in the first parliamentary election since President Putin invaded Ukraine, with only parties loyal to the Kremlin allowed to stand. As polls opened, the mayor of Moscow said 350 Ukrainian drones had been shot down. Rising casualties mean the Kremlin is expected to use the vote to gauge public support for the Ukraine invasion. Here's Francis Scar of BBC Monitoring.
7: Any party which is projecting any sort of meaningful dissent against that message of Russia in fighting in Ukraine and contributing to Russia's victory there, any of those parties are not allowed to stand. Movements like those belonging to Alexei Navalny, the late Kremlin critic, were not allowed to participate at all. And so this really does show the way that the Kremlin is seeking to crush any dissent.
4: World News from the BBC. Officials in the southern Philippines say a 16-year-old student has opened fire at a secondary school, killing at least two fellow students before turning the gun on himself. Four of the eight wounded in the shooting on the campus of Bangga National High School in Mindanao are reported to be critical. Eritrean opposition activists in exile are marking the 25th anniversary of a government crackdown that effectively marked the end of free press in the reclusive East African country. 11 politicians and at least 10 journalists were jailed without charge or trial. They've never been seen since. The family of a Scottish Sikh activist who spent almost a decade in prison in India without conviction say he's been granted bail. Jagtar Singh Johal was arrested in 2017, accused of having a role in a series of targeted killings of religious and political figures, which he denies. The 39-year-old was acquitted last year in one case in which he was accused of financially supporting a militant group, the Khalistan Liberation Force. Speaking from Dumbarton near Glasgow, his brother, Gurpreet Singh Johal, expressed relief at the bail decision.
8: It's a moment where Jagtar's wife was crying. So it's a moment where at last we're seeing some light at the end of the tunnel where Jagtar would be at least at liberty, because he's not had the luxury of being able to phone his family when he wants to phone, or us to be able to speak to him. Over the last 9 years, he's been restricted by the Indian government. So it's a momentous moment for the family.
4: The Swedish singer Zara Larsson has become the latest star to tell the Trump administration to stop using her music in its videos. The clip, published on the White House TikTok account, layered Larsson's hit, Midnight Sun, over video of immigration enforcement raids. Larsson described the clip as dehumanizing, saying those shown being detained were real people. She accused the White House of using her music to sow division. That's the latest world news from the BBC. This has been the BBC live from London.
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The Rolling Stones from 1980, that's called Start Me Up. Before that, Matchbox 20 from 1997 and 3am. Welcoming you back to the second hour of Surf Radio Drive Time this Friday evening. It's 5:14. It's Andy Curtis with you through until 7 o'clock. And we are literally 1 hour away from Funky Friday. 2 hours of very groovy tunes indeed to help you nod your head or tap your feet for a couple of hours this Friday evening from 6 o'clock until 8. We've got brand new music coming up in a moment. First, though, here's some What's Honorary. Next Thursday, September the 24th, from 7 till 9 p.m., you can see Dana Alexander live at Father Ted's. It's more comedy coming to Hua Hin again, sponsored by Orchid Palm Homes, Surf Radio, and Hua Hin Today. She's very famous. She's originally from Canada, but based in the UK since 2011. She's been all over TV in both the UK and Canada, and also done all of the festivals, including the Edinburgh Comedy Fest live. Very nice. Dana Alexander returns to Hua Hin for another show at Father Ted's with some special guests as well. Next Thursday, 24th of September, 7 o'clock. Limited early bird tickets are 600 baht. 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Make sure you head for the Hua Hin listing because she's doing shows all over Thailand and they're not that well separated, honestly speaking. 700 baht in advance or 900 baht at the door. It's comedyclubbkk.com for tickets to see Dana Alexander next Thursday at Father Ted's.

0: Great tune from Prince from the 1990s. That's called Cream on Surf Radio Drive Time. Before that, the brand new single from Johnny Hates Jazz to Jackie Graham. A very cool, groovy tune, which should be in Funky Friday as well. That's called Soul Believer. It's 5:23. We're going to take a break. When we come back, it's America, the Spice Girls, and the Celebrity Birthday File. Stick around.
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The Spice Girls, their second big hit after Wannabe, that's called Say You'll Be There from 1997. Before that, America and Ventura Highway. There's a sample in that on a Janet Jackson song, which I can't remember the name of, but we play it also here on Surf Radio, and it's very cool. 5:32 is the time. It's Surf Radio Drive Time with Andy Curtis until 7 o'clock. And quite a long list of birthdays today. We'll whiz through these as quick as we can. James Marsden, the movie actor, is 53 today. He plays Cyclops in the X-Men movies. Jada Pinkett Smith, wife of Will, movie actress and podcaster. She's 55 today. Jason Sudeikis, the movie and TV actor who plays Ted Lasso. He's 51 today. The late James Gandolfini, the actor from The Sopranos, was born today in 1961. He passed away in 2013. Arnold's son, Patrick Schwarzenegger, is 33 today. He's an actor doing quite well.

by himself. Thank you very much. Aisha Taylor, TV actress and the host of Whose Line Is It Anyway? The American version. She's 56 today. Tim McInerney, the TV and movie actor from the UK. He's 70 today. Best known for playing Darling in the Blackadder series. Lance Armstrong is 55 today. Ronaldo, the Brazilian footballer, is 50 today. Frankie Avalon, the teen idol and singer, is 87 today and still with us. Michael Hossack from the Doobie Brothers is 76. Dee Ramone was born today in 1952, passed away in 2002. Guitarist, singer-songwriter of the Ramones, of course. Joanne Catherall from the Human League is 64 today. Ricky Bell from Bell Biv DeVoe and New Edition, he's 59 today. He's actually the manager of Boys to Men, too. Exhibit, the rapper and TV host, is 52 today. Lucas Forchammer from Lucas Graham, the Danish band, is 38. Manipat Myra Molloy, the Thai and Eurasian pop singer and actress, is 29 today. And finally, Mr. Ordinary, Alex Warren, the pop singer, is 26 today. Happy birthday to our celebrities, of which there are many. And if it's your birthday today, have a fabulous Friday night.

It's Lady Gaga from a few months ago from the soundtrack to the movie The Devil Wears Prada 2. That is, of course, Runway on Surf Radio Drive Time. We've got a silly story for you now. According to a study, talking on a phone makes 18 to 25-year-olds drive like they're 70. That's bizarre. This is obvious, though. Apparently, according to a report by the US's National Highway Traffic Safety Administration, multitasking drivers are three times as likely to be involved in a crash as people who don't. That's kind of stating the obvious, really, isn't it? And finally, scientists say we will never be able to accurately know the number of the islands in the world. Wow, which is bad news for 7-Eleven, because it wants a store on every single one.

0: Kind of a one-hit wonder, though. Didn't they have a song called Mind of a Toy? So I may be wrong, not a one-hit wonder at all. Visage from 1980 and Fade to Grey. A few more tunes before the news at 6, and then, of course, it's Funky Friday. Stay tuned. After the break, it's David Bowie and TLC. Don't go away.
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There are effects on there that make it sound like it's a dodgy record. It's TLC and Creep from the 1990s and David Bowie with Sound and Vision before that. Heading towards the news at 6, here's Katy Perry with her Harley's in Hawaii.

Don't lie, guys. You've got an image in your head of Katy Perry astride a giant Harley, as it were. And that's called Harleys in Hawaii. And Katy Perry on Surf Radio Drive Time at 5:57. The news is next from the BBC at 6 o'clock, after which it's time for some fabulously groovy tunes, because it's Funky Friday for the next 2 hours, 6 till 7 here on Drive Time, and then 7 till 8, not in Drive Time. Between Drive Time and Rockin' with Shane, coming up at 8 o'clock, our live homegrown rock show from 8 until 10 p.m. Up to the news at 6 o'clock we go then. Here's UB40 and A Rat in Me Kitchen.

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2: BBC News with Moira Alderson. An explosion at a mosque in Kohat in northwestern Pakistan has killed at least 16 people and wounded more than 30. Several officers are among the dead. Caroline Davis reports from Islamabad.
3: According to the senior police official, the blast was caused by a vehicle loaded with explosives that rammed into a mosque during Friday prayers. A police official told the BBC that six attackers had been killed and an exchange of gunfire is still continuing between the attackers and security forces. AP news agency has said that two gunmen also attempted to enter the police compound and said that the mosque is close to a building housing police officers. A senior rescue official said that most of those wounded were worshippers. The injured have been taken to a nearby hospital.
2: South Korea's President Lee Jae-myung says he won't send troops to help the US-led war in Iran, rejecting pressure from President Trump. Mr. Lee said there would be no military intervention, but he was considering deploying assets to support South Korean commercial vessels in the Strait of Hormuz. Jake Kwon was at President Lee's news conference.
4: He pointed out that there's already a South Korean destroyer in the Middle East that has been helping out with anti-piracy operation. It has been helping South Korean ships escort them through the Red Sea already. So he said that their scope could be expanded to help South Korean ships traverse more safely. The problem is that South Korean constitution does forbid it from entering any war of aggression. And of course, this is a very unpopular proposition from President Trump.
2: Police in Spain's North African territory of Ceuta have begun moving hundreds of migrants from the beaches to the port area where a tent city has been set up. 70,000, mostly Moroccans, flooded across the border in late July. Sebastian Usher has this report.
5: The operation began just before 7 local time this morning. There was a chaotic start as some of the migrants broke through the cordon from the designated 2-kilometre route to the port. Video shows young men running in the darkness as the police tried to maintain control. Shots can be heard with reports that police fired into the air. Several hundred migrants have now reached the new tented area, which has capacity for 1,700 people. There's no exact figure, but it's believed that more than 13,000 migrants remain in Ceuta. The scenes will do little to dampen opposition criticism in Spain of the Prime Minister Pedro Sanchez's handling of the crisis.
2: Sebastian Usher reporting. Russians are voting in the first parliamentary election since President Putin launched his full-scale invasion of Ukraine, with only parties loyal to the Kremlin standing. As polls opened, the mayor of Moscow said 350 Ukrainian drones had been shot down. Rising casualties and a shortage of fuel mean the Kremlin is expected to use the vote to gauge support for the invasion. World News from the BBC. Officials in the southern Philippines say a 16-year-old student has opened fire at a secondary school, killing at least two fellow students before turning the gun on himself. Four of the eight wounded are reported to be in critical condition. Eritrean opposition activists in exile are marking the 25th anniversary of a government crackdown that effectively marked the end of free press in the reclusive East African country. 11 politicians and at least 10 journalists were jailed without charge or trial. They've never been seen since. Unconfirmed reports say many have died in prison. The Eritrean government has rejected international criticism of its human rights record. The Swedish singer Zara Larsson has become the latest star to tell the Trump administration to stop using her music in its videos. The clip, published on the White House TikTok account, layered Larsson's hit, Midnight Sun, over video of immigration enforcement raids. The music has since been removed. Larsson described the clip as dehumanising, saying those being detained in the video were real people. UK politicians will examine how British songs and artists are selected for the Eurovision Song Contest, following what's been described as a dismal record of achievement. In the past 15 years, the country has only once come higher than 15th place. Our entertainment correspondent Lisa Mazimba reports.
6: Despite producing some of the world's biggest music artists, the UK has rarely been able to recreate that success at Eurovision. In May, the UK came last, scoring just 1 point. The Cross-Party Digital Culture, Media and Sports Select Committee has said it'll be holding a hearing into the selection of the UK's Eurovision entry, where it's expected that individuals from the BBC will be called to give evidence. The act that represents the UK is selected by the BBC, sometimes with input from a record label or music management company.
2: 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BBC News.
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adopting that famous Minneapolis sound as it became known. It's kind of Prince's trademark, I guess. The Time and Jungle Love. Before that, Tabarez and Who Done It? Who Stole My Baby? At 6:14. Welcome along to Funky Friday as part of Surf Radio Drive Time with me, Andy Curtis, through until 7 o'clock. 45 minutes still to go. Lots of groovy tunes on the way, so do please stick around if you can. And I'll do my very best to play you something very funky. First, though, let me remind you that Chatham's biggest seafood festival is still on right now. It started earlier this afternoon. It's on at the moment, and the last day is tomorrow. The 25th Chatham Shellfish and Squid Fishing and Music Festival is back, and it's tonight and tomorrow only at Chatham Beach Viewpoint, Petbully. There's shellfish, squid, some great food, and also some great live music as well. Playing tonight, Psy, the long-haired singer. Do not miss Psy, the long-haired singer. Also, the My Lue Band are playing tomorrow evening as well. Whether you're a seafood lover, a music fan, or simply looking for a fun evening by the sea, this is one Chatham event you won't want to miss. It's the 25th annual Chatham Shellfish and Squid Fishing and Music Festival, back until tomorrow night, which is the last day. Don't miss it.

0: more of that Minneapolis sound of that one, definitely. Produced and written by Prince, it is Sheila E. with The Glamorous Life. Before that, Adam Lambert and Nile Rodgers from 2020 and Roses on Surf Radio Drive Time, Funky Friday at 6:23. Let's take a little break. When we come back, it's Janet Jackson, Kylie Minogue, and Today in TV, Movie, Stage, and Radio History. Don't go away.
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her brilliantly titled album Disco in 2020, it's Kylie Minogue and I Love It. Before that, from 1989, Janet Jackson and Miss You Much. It's 6:33 at Surf Radio Drive Time with Andy through until 7 o'clock and Funky Friday. Let's do today's events in film and TV history. First of all, on this day in 2011, Louis Napoleon Parker's play Disraeli premiered in New York City. Mm-hmm. On this day in 1951, A Streetcar Named Desire, a film directed by Elia Kazan and based on Tennessee Williams' 1947 play of the same name, starring Marlon Brando and Vivian Leigh, premiered at the Warner Theatre, New York City. On this day in 1951, The Day the Earth Stood Still, a science fiction film directed by Robert Wise and starring Michael Rennie, premiered. It's a great movie as well. On this day in 1964, the TV sitcom series The Addams Family, starring John Astin, Carolyn Jones, Jackie Coogan, and Ted Cassidy, premiered on ABC and ran for two seasons and still running in syndication. On this day in 1965, Mel Brooks and Buck Henry's spy spoof sitcom Get Smart, starring Don Adams.

Barbara Feldon and Edward Platt debuted on NBC TV. I Dream of Jeannie started on this day in 1965, that premiered on NBC. And on this day in 1968, Funny Girl, the biopic film based on the life of Fanny Brice, directed by William Wyler, starring Barbara Streisand and Omar Sharif, premiered. On this day in 1983, the action series Hardcastle and McCormick premiered on ABC in the US. WKRP in Cincinnati, an ensemble TV sitcom created by Hugh Wilson, set in a struggling radio station, debuted on CBS in 1978. And finally, on this day in 1985, Andrew Lloyd Webber's musical Song and Dance, starring Bernadette Peters, opened at the Royal Theatre in New York and ran for 474 performances, earning a Tony Award for Peters. And that's today in film, TV, stage and radio history.

bit of trivia you may not know, but then again you might, because it's probably been repeated so often. That band D-Ream, their keyboard player was Professor Brian Cox, who currently presents anything astrological or astronomical on the UK TV. So there you are. Things can only get better from the 1990s. Before that, from 87, Levert and Casanova. Very funky. 6:43 is the time. It is Funky Friday on Surf Radio Drive Time with me, Andy Curtis, for another, 17 minutes or so. Let me tell you what's happening on Surf Radio over this weekend and for the rest of today. Funky Friday continues until 8 o'clock after the news at 7. And then it's Rockin' with Shane. 2 hours of great rock music from yesterday, today, and probably tomorrow. And then Jeff Dawson with a kick up the 80s from 10 until 11. Lots of great 80s tunes and some chat as well. On to tomorrow, I'll be back again with the Belvedere Saturday Morning Show from 8 until noon. Then it's Richard with 4 hours of great music and silliness. And then in the evening between 7 and 10 o'clock, it is more Funky Friday, but the Saturday edition. Get you ready to go out on a Saturday night from 7 till 10. 3 hours of very funky tunes indeed. Richard's back at 8 o'clock on Sunday morning with the Wildlife Friends Foundation Thailand's Sunday Morning Show, with a little help from Andy Burnett.

well, who'll be joining him for 4 hours from 8 until noon. And then Richard has a lie down. He's back again with the golden hour from 1 o'clock until 2. Then it's James Ross with the greatest hits of music for 2 hours, followed by the one, the only Kunbill. Yes, it's Bill Page with 3 hours of great tunes between 4 and 7 o'clock, and everything he knows he learned from rock stars. That's his book, and he'll be talking about that as well on Sunday afternoon into the evening, 4 until 7, right here on Surf Radio. And that is how Surf Radio sounds this weekend.

0: very funky tune indeed from 1984, The Bar K's. That's called Freak Show on the Dance Floor. Yep, we've all seen that. It's 10 to 7. My goodness me, time is rapidly running up on us. And after the break, it's Gary Bird and the GB Experience with help from Stevie Wonder and The Crown next.
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very, very funky one-hit wonder from DJ Gary Bird of the GB Experience with help from Stevie Wonder, who wrote and produced the track. 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Funky Friday continues for another hour through until 8 o'clock, and then it's Shane with Rockin' and Jeff Dawson with a kick up the 80s. I'll see you again tomorrow morning, bright and early, with the Belvita Saturday Morning Show at 8 a.m. Up to the news at 7, we go with Inner City and Good Life. Have a great weekend, and I'll see you back here on Drive Time on Monday at 4 o'clock. 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Ta-da.

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5: BBC News with Moira Alderson. An explosion at a mosque in Kohat in northwestern Pakistan has killed at least 16 people and wounded more than 30. Several officers are among the dead. Caroline Davis reports from Islamabad.
6: According to the senior police official, the blast was caused by a vehicle loaded with explosives that rammed into a mosque during Friday prayers. A police official told the BBC that six attackers had been killed and an exchange of gunfire is still continuing between the attackers and security forces. AP news agency has said that two gunmen also attempted to enter the police compound and said that the mosque is close to a building housing police officers. A senior rescue official said that most of those wounded were worshippers. The injured have been taken to a nearby hospital.
5: South Korea's President Lee Jae-myung says he won't send troops to help the US in its war with Iran, resisting growing pressure from the Trump administration. Mr. Lee said there would be no military intervention, but he was considering deploying assets to support commercial vessels in the Strait of Hormuz.
7: There won't be deployment that would involve or enter war. I can tell you that very clearly. There will be no involvement or intervention in the war. We will not carry out any form of troop dispatch or deployment of military assets of that kind. We have upheld this principle until now, and this principle will remain unchanged into the future.
5: Donald Trump has singled out South Korea for criticism, accusing it of insufficient support despite its dependence on Middle East oil. Police in Spain's North African territory of Ceuta have moved hundreds of migrants from the beaches to the port area where a tent city has been set up. There was a chaotic start to the operation. Police fired rubber bullets into the air and struck several migrants with batons. Thousands of incomers are still sleeping rough out of 70,000 who flooded across the border in July. Unrest has broken out in Minna, the capital of Nigeria's Niger state, following the deaths of 37 teenagers in the custody of the Nigeria Security and Civil Defence Corps. They'd been arrested for illegal mining. Reports suggest they suffocated due to overcrowding in detention. Makwachi Okafor reports from Lagos.
8: Police say protests have continued since Thursday, with officers trying to restore order. Angry miners and relatives of those who have been killed have been attacking public buildings and buses. The BBC has seen damaged cars and property. Eyewitnesses say police used tear gas to disperse protesters. Nigeria Civil Defense Corps said it arrested more than 50 people for alleged illegal mining. It confirmed 33 deaths in detention and says an investigation is underway. But public media, citing residents, say the true number could be higher. Relatives say they had tried to secure the release of those detained.
5: BBC News. South Africa's President Cyril Ramaphosa has assembled a special team to help investigate a recent spate of murders. The bodies of nine women have been found east of Johannesburg over 2 months. The killings have caused widespread fear and anxiety. Officials in Mindanao in the southern Philippines say a 16-year-old student has opened fire at a secondary school, killing at least two fellow students and himself. Four of the eight wounded are reported to be critical. Lisa Tambunan reports.
9: Authorities say the student, a grade 9 pupil at Banga National High School in South Cotabato, warned his friends that he planned the attack right after lunch. Rescuers were alerted to the incident by 2 p.m. local time. Officials say the shooter killed at least two classmates before turning the weapon on himself, while multiple others are being treated in hospital. Although gun crime is not uncommon in the Philippines, school shootings are rare. Yet today marks the third deadly campus incident since June.
5: The family of a Scottish Sikh activist who spent almost a decade in prison in India without conviction say he's been granted bail. Jagdal Singh Johal was arrested in 2017, accused of having a role in a series of killings of prominent figures, which he denies. He was acquitted last year in one case in which he was accused of funding a militant separatist group. His arrest in India has been described by the UN as arbitrary detention, and Mr. Johal says he's been tortured. India has denied this. The billionaire investor and philanthropist Warren Buffett has stepped down as chairman of Berkshire Hathaway, the firm he took control of in 1965. Under his leadership, the US textile manufacturing business grew into a vast conglomerate worth more than $1 trillion. Writing to shareholders, the 96-year-old said leading Berkshire Hathaway had been the privilege of a lifetime, but Father Time always wins. That's the latest BBC News.
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0: Spins, the weekly entertainment show on everything that's hot in LA and Hollywood. Taylor Swift is lending a hand to a mother of three whose decision to help strangers left her facing a difficult recovery. The 36-year-old singer donated $50,000 to a GoFundMe supporting Connecticut resident Ashley Taunton and her family. While stopping to help three teenagers who had a car accident in a rainstorm, Taunton was struck by a vehicle. Yay to Taylor! A Britney Spears biopic is in the works right now with John M. Chu directing and New Girl and Furious creator Liz Merriweather on board to write the script. The movie is an adaptation of Britney's best-selling memoir, The Woman in Me. Sydney Sweeney and Sabrina Carpenter are both being considered for the role. So I guess it'll come down to who can play Cray Cray better. While we were happy to see the return of Ted Lasso, we have not been completely enthusiastic about the first three episodes. But after those three somewhat mediocre installments, episode 4 returned to form, delivering outstanding dialogue and performances to boot. While the ratings so far are the lowest for the series, we expect them to improve. No red card necessary. Country star Ella Langley now has the longest run at number one on the Billboard Hot 100 chart for a non-holiday song after reaching 20 weeks with Choosin' Texas. Last week, Ella tied Shaboozy's A Bar Song, Tipsy, and Lil Nas X featuring Billy Ray Cyrus' Old Town Road for the most weeks at number one, but now broke their record. Choosin' Ella. Post Malone went really big when he chose an engagement ring for Christy Lee. The oval-cut natural diamond ring was more than 20 carats. In pics posted on social media, Lee wore a sash that said, "Bride-to-be," with white sunglasses, holding her left hand with the massive ring on her finger towards the camera. So, do you want the over or the under?
1: Dead or alive?
0: Actor and director Mel Gibson is best known for the movie Braveheart and his anti-Semitic rants caught on tape. Dead or alive? Alive. Gibson was back in the news again, apologizing in the wake of backlash following his appearance at a fan event. When he took the stage, he appeared to mock the interpreter using sign language. Mel, Mel, Mel. Spider-Man Brand New Day passed $2.3 billion at the global box office, setting it to pass the 2022 hit Avatar The Way of Water. The Marvel film brought its U.S.-Canada total to $891 million, putting it $45 million away from the all-time domestic record of $936 million set by Star Wars The Force Awakens. Wowza! Outspoken Donald Trump supporter Randy Quaid is against the new Tom Cruise casting news.
2: Yeah.
0: We reported that Anne Hathaway was cast to star opposite Tom Cruise in the new Days of Thunder sequel. But Quaid went on social media writing that Anne is woke and a horrible choice for Days of Thunder NASCAR audience who are MAGA. Oh, put a sock in it, Quaid. Warner Brothers announced it has secured the rights for Alan Levi's breakout book, Theo of Golden. The first-time author is about to turn 70, and Tom Hanks is set to play the lead role. The book has become a runaway bestseller that literally became famous from word of mouth and not through the publisher's marketing campaign. Maybe the follow-up should be Theo of Golden Years.
3: Idiot of the Week!
0: Pizza Hut has temporarily rebranded as Hut Hut for 25 weeks during the NFL season. The name change follows the chain's $2.7 billion sale to Long Range Capital and Yum China Holdings, Inc. The NFL season runs from September 9th through January 10th. Unfortunately, Pizza Hut isn't changing the quality of its pizza, which sucks. Idiots! Netflix is expanding the Manifest universe once again. The new spin-off series is titled Arrivals, a new Manifest mystery, and will feature a new cast of characters and a new story. The news about a new series connected to Flight 828's mysterious flight was announced on August 28th. Yep, 828. We see what they did there. Kehlani had to cancel two tour dates due to throat issues. Yeah. The Camden, New Jersey and Columbia, Maryland stops on her Kehlani World Tour were rescheduled following a brief stint in the hospital. The folded singer, 31, complained about being unable to swallow and was in a lot of pain, but appears to be improving. For now. Tennessee Governor Bill Lee and Nashville International Airport announced that they intend to name the airport in honor of Dolly Parton. This after an outpouring of public support for the beloved late country music legend's legacy. Parton first performed at the Grand Ole Opry at the age of 13 and passed away at the age of 80. She was truly one of a kind. Scott Wolf's ex-wife Kelly says she's sorry for putting her family through hell after suffering a mental health crisis. Last year, they announced that they had separated after 21 years of marriage. After filing for divorce, Scott was granted temporary sole custody of their three children as Kelly was placed on an involuntary psychiatric hold. Uh-huh. Good luck!
3: The Trash Bin.
0: Former Bachelor star Clayton Eckert is breathing a sigh of relief. Yep. Laura Owens, who falsely claimed she was pregnant with his twins, has pleaded guilty to four felonies tied to fake pregnancy claims involving Eckert. Owens admitted to two counts of fraudulent schemes, one count of perjury, and one count of taking another person's identity. Can you say loser?
1: The news wrap-up.
0: Meta's $18 billion settlement is putting TikTok and YouTube on notice. Donald Trump has been sued over his Truth Social Advance Access sale. The Federal Trade Commission sued Amazon, accusing the e-commerce giant of misleading advertisers. Apple hiked subscription prices for Apple TV and Apple One in the U.S. That's the second time in a year. Let that sink in.
2: And now, this week's number ones.
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5: It's This Is Me by the late Hayden Panettiere for the second week.
0: Alex Warren's debut album, You'll Be Alright Kid, from 2025, included international hits like Ordinary, with more than 3.5 billion streams. Now he's back with his second studio album, Wild Child. It explores different emotionally charged themes such as loss, grief, hope, and personal growth, and is a tribute to Warren's father, whose death permeates both the lyrics and the musical expression. Together with producer trio Adam Yaron, Cal Shapiro, and Mags Duval, Warren has created an album that puts his new music at the center as a source of healing and transformation, like this new track, which we love. Here's Alex Warren with the Song of the Week, Emerald Eyes.

0: was Alex Warren with the song of the week, Emerald Eyes.
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4: BBC News with Moira Alderson. An explosion at a mosque in northwestern Pakistan has killed at least 17 people, including five police officers, and wounded more than 70 others. Police in the Kahat district of Khyber Pakhtunkhwa said a vehicle loaded with explosives rammed the building as worshippers gathered for Friday prayers. The authorities said this was followed by gunfire. Our correspondent Caroline Davis is in Islamabad.
5: At this stage, we're still waiting to have confirmation if any group has claimed this particular attack. So there is still further information waiting to come in from the officials. Kahat district is not particularly known for having these sorts of militant attacks, but neighbouring districts are, and often in Khyber Pakhtunkhwa, we do often hear reports about these sorts of incidents of security officials often being killed. We get reports from the authorities here in Pakistan saying that militants have been killed quite often near to the border with Afghanistan.
4: The authorities in Niger State in central Nigeria have imposed a 24-hour curfew in the capital Minna, the scene of violent protests over the deaths of at least 33 teenagers. A paramilitary security force said it arrested a group of young men suspected of illegal mining. Simi Jaloasho reports from Lagos.
6: These people were arrested on Tuesday and Wednesday, and their bodies were discovered early yesterday morning. So they were only in detention for about 1 to 2 days. The local security and civil defense corps said they had died due to a suspected diphtheria outbreak. But the national head of the corps has said the cause of their deaths is yet to be established and that an investigation will be underway into their conditions when they were arrested, the condition in which they were detained, and whether they were given any medical attention.
4: Police in Spain's North African territory of Ceuta have moved hundreds of migrants from the beaches to the port area, where a tent city has been set up. 70,000, mostly Moroccans, flooded across the border in July, Sebastian Usher reports.
7: There was a chaotic start as some of the migrants rushed to join the designated route to the port to try to secure one of the limited spaces in the tented area. Shots can be heard as police fired rubber bullets into the air. They also hit some of the migrants with batons. The situation was finally brought under control by the police, bolstered by the Spanish military. Thousands of migrants remain in Ceuta, many sleeping rough on the streets. The scenes will do little to dampen fierce opposition criticism in Spain of the Prime Minister Pedro Sánchez's handling of the crisis.
4: South Korea's President Lee Jae-myung says he won't send troops to help the US in its war with Iran, resisting pressure from the Trump administration. Mr. Lee said there would be no military intervention, but he was considering sending support for commercial vessels in the Strait of Hormuz. You're listening to World News from the BBC. Officials in the southern Philippines say a 16-year-old student has opened fire at a secondary school, killing at least two fellow students before turning the gun on himself. At around lunchtime, emergency services were alerted to a shooting on the campus of Bangga National High School in South Cotabato province on the island of Mindanao. The family of a Scottish Sikh activist who spent almost a decade in prison in India without conviction say he's been granted bail. Jagtar Singh Johal was arrested in 2017, accused of having a role in a series of targeted killings of religious and political figures, which he denies. Arunadeh Mukherjee is in Delhi.
8: While granting bail, the court said Jagtar Singh Johal has to surrender his passport and cannot speak to the media. The 39-year-old's family in the UK expressed relief at the court's decision, but said they were still waiting to hear what happens next. Mr. Johal's imprisonment was recognized by a UN panel as arbitrary detention in 2022, and he has claimed to have been tortured, a charge denied by Indian authorities. He was acquitted last year in a case in which he was accused of financially supporting a separatist group, which has been accused of carrying out attacks in the state of Punjab.
4: Arunaday Mukherjee reporting. The European Union has accused the Kremlin of using repression to deprive voters of a genuine choice in Russia's first parliamentary election since the full-scale invasion of Ukraine. An EU spokesman said the exclusion of any opposition showed the deepening erosion of democracy in Russia. Only parties loyal to President Putin have been allowed to stand in the three-day poll. And the Russian authorities have seized the businesses and assets of the Swiss food giant Nestlé and three French groups, seeking to justify the move by the fact that they represented unfriendly countries allied with Ukraine. Their Russian operations are being transferred to a company created late last year and headed by a Russian Interior Ministry general. That's the latest BBC News.
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0: And this is Surf Radio, kicking off the weekend. You're listening to Rockin' with Shane O'Sullivan.

That's former Smiths guitarist Johnny Marr and his brand new release, It's Time, from his The Age of Everything album, slated for release 2nd of October. Ahead of that, Blondie and a track from the American Gigolo soundtrack, Call Me. We kicked off rocking tonight with AC/DC. Yeah, Akadaka TNT. Well, g'day and welcome on another Friday where too much classic rock will be barely enough. It's time for rockin' here on Surf Radio, Royal Coast Radio. Shane with you right through until 10. And what have I got for you tonight? Well, as always, there'll be a new song or two, as well as the usual array of quality tunage like this. Yeah. From the Stones, Brown Sugar.

0: Brown Sugar features on the Stones' 1971 Sticky Fingers album. Alice Cooper and Bob Seger after the break, so stick around.
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0: Detroit's own Bob Seger and a track from his Night Moves album, Fire Down Below. The set opened with Alice Cooper and a track from his stunning Welcome to My Nightmare album, Department of Youth, yeah. When we return, it's time to open The Vault, and in our final set for this hour, classic Bad Company.
1: Impulse Perfume. If a strange man comes up to you and gives you flowers, that's impulse.
2: Oh, it's also very embarrassing. I can't accept flowers from you. I mean, I'm a married man. Oh, well, maybe just a quick Pimm's.
1: Impulse, the perfume that attracts strange men. For me? Oh, thanks very much.
3: This is Rockin' with another one from the vault.
0: And our one from the vault this hour is from 1976. Written by Wilbert Harrison. Please enjoy. Let's stick together.

0: Originally recorded by Wilbert Harrison in 1962, we heard the Brian Ferry rendition, the title track to his Let's Stick Together album.
1: This is Rockin' New Music.

0: That's Man for Man's Earth Band and Mighty Quinn. I love it a lot. Gracie Jackson was a nurse who injured her neck in the line of duty and suddenly found herself out of work. Having a creative explosion, she put memories into words, and the result is the artist Gracie Horse. We heard Five Card Stud. That's from her Breaking and Entering album, slated for release January next year. Bad company after the break. So whatever you do, don't touch that dial.
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0: Thanks for listening. Shane O'Sullivan here, rocking out with you on this Friday night. Boston had arguably one of the greatest debut records of all time. We heard Rock and Roll Band from that set. Bad Company kicked us off. Good Lovin' Gone Bad. Still to come, Creedence. But this...
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Formed in Adelaide, Cold Chisel, considered by most in Australia Oz Rock royalty. 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
5: BBC News with Govinda Gill. An explosion at a mosque in northwest Pakistan has killed at least 17 people, including five police officers, and wounded more than 70. Authorities said the blast was followed by an exchange of gunfire between the attackers and security forces, with police managing to kill one of the assailants. From Islamabad, Caroline Davies told us more.
6: What we've been told by this official was that this was a vehicle that had been laden with explosives and drove into and exploded at the mosque. We've heard from AP news agency as well. They are saying that close to that mosque, there was also a building that was used to house police officials. We've also heard that around 40 people have been injured. We have heard from Pakistan's prime minister. We've heard from Pakistan's president. There's been condoning of this sort of attack, as well as the condemnation. There's obviously been acknowledgement and sympathies for those who have lost their lives in this attack, and calls for more information about what exactly happened.
5: The authorities in Niger State in central Nigeria have imposed a 24-hour curfew in the capital, Minna, which has been the scene of violent protests over the death in custody of at least 33 teenagers. A paramilitary security force said it had arrested a group of young men suspected of illegal mining. Here's Simi Jolowosho.
7: The local civil defence corps had initially said that they had died due to a suspected diphtheria outbreak, but the national head of the corps has said that an investigation will be underway into the condition in which they were detained and whether they were given any medical attention. The families of people who have been arrested during these crackdowns have said that the authorities need to show better caution and treat people with more care. So there'll be a lot of interest in the outcome of this investigation.
5: Police in Spain's North African territory of Ceuta have moved hundreds of migrants from the beaches to the port area where a tent city has been set up. Sebastian Usher has been following developments.
8: This was one of the first big operations to try to move the migrants who have taken residence on the beaches in Ceuta. There was a pretty tight route towards the port area where tents have been set up, but there aren't enough tents for the number of people who are on the beaches. So I think that's why there was a lot of pushing and jostling, and shots were fired, rubber bullets were fired in the air. Police, backed up by the Spanish military, used batons at a certain point. So this operation has been finished for now, but it's only a partial effort to try and solve the crisis that continues.
5: President Emmanuel Macron has warned that Russian hybrid threats against France and other European countries have intensified. Mr. Macron said he'd ordered the government to come up with a plan to protect critical infrastructure, the defence industry, and technology sites. World News from the BBC. The European Union.
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0: Welcome back to our second hour. Shane O'Sullivan still rocking out with you on this Friday night. Billy Idol hailed from Middlesex in the UK, and we heard White Wedding, and that's from Idol's self-titled debut record. And as part of our Billy Idol double play, we kicked off our second hour rocking tonight with the 1990 record Cradle of Love. Still to come, Cheap Trick, but this
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Westside Cowboy are a band out of Manchester, and we heard their latest release, Big Wheels, from their It Goes On album released last month. Kind of moody, isn't it?

0: Cheap Trick hailed from Rockford, Illinois, and we heard I Want You to Want Me. After the break, David Bowie and Dave Edmunds. So whatever you do, don't touch that dial.
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0: Welshman Dave Edmonds has had quite some influence in the music industry, particularly with his time in Rockpile with Nick Lowe. And we heard his rendition of the Chuck Berry song, Promised Land. Short break, and I'll be back with another one from the vault.
1: Oh, hi. You caught me shaving. I was a dedicated blade shaver until my wife bought me a Remington electric razor. I was so impressed that I bought the company. I'll bet you wish that you were rich enough to do things like that. Nani, nani, nani. Oh, Christ, I cut my leg.
2: This is Rockin' with another one from the vault.
0: And our one from the vault this hour is from 1977, written by Mick Jones and Lou Graham. Please enjoy. Cold as Ice.

0: That's the Cars, My Best Friend's Girl. Queen of the Stone Age are back with their first new record in 3 years. The album is titled Perfect. Sounds like I've got a bit of a lisp. And it's slated for release on the 30th of October. We heard the first single, Insignificant Other. After the break, oh dear, it's the Foo Fighters. Please, please, please, whatever you do, don't touch that dial.
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Flowers were the forerunner to the band Ice House. In fact, Flowers' debut record was called Ice House. And we heard Can't Help Myself. Philly band The War on Drugs ahead of that, and their brand new release, Who Dat? Who's That? And we kicked off our final set for Rockin' Tonight with US powerhouse Foo Fighters and the explosive Monkey Wrench. Well, that's me done and dusted for yet another week. I hope you've enjoyed the music as much as I. Until next week, let me leave you with a beautiful track from Robert Plant, who received the Lifetime Achievement Award from the Americana Music Association just 2 days ago on September 16. Please enjoy Big Log. And until next week, take care and thank you 3 times.

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10: Jeff was there.

And a very good day to you. Welcome along. It is Kick Up the 80s, but I'll tell you what, we're going to go for a special. We're going to look and spotlight the year of 1983. So we open up with Church of the Poison Mind. Wonderful Boy George there in Culture Club. And then Casey and the Sunshine Band and Give It Up. 83 we're looking at. A few little notes about this particular year. Bob Hawke was elected the Prime Minister of Australia. Swatch watches were available for the first time. Did you get a Swatch? Microsoft launched the word software. There was a great robbery. I say great because of the size of it. 26 million gold bars were stolen in the Brinks Mat robbery. And the Apple computer used the word mouse for the first time and to incorporate drop-down menus. So we've got interviews, a cluster of them. Tom Bailey out of the Thompson Twins, Joan Armour Trading, Mark King from Level 42, Andy Taylor from Duran Duran, and Robin Campbell's UB40. So we'll try and get all those in if we can. We've got a quiz as well. But this is a guy I've got a great deal of affection for. I remember playing his song in the beginning, Living on the Ceiling. Synth bands ruled like this from Blancmange.

0: I mentioned there about living on the ceiling. And I remember, Roscoe doing the round table, and what they did, they had artists coming in who were playing their brand new single. And I was working on a pirate radio station at the time, and we found a way to get through to Neil Arthur of Blancmange in their green room and played Living on the Ceiling before it got to Roscoe.
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0: Right, now the idea here is to nominate, you could do it for us there, nominate a song or an artist, it could be a solo artist or a group, and you think they deserve in the 80s to be the best of British, and send it on an email to chunkyjeff@gmail.com. That's chunkygoff@gmail.com. chunkyjeff@gmail.com or on WhatsApp 077-844-89469. So the nomination on this particular show from 1983, we're going to go with Declan McManus, better known to me and you as Elvis Costello and the Attractions. And every day I write the book right here on Kick Up the 80s, 1983 we're looking at.

0: Just remember, this is your show, so get involved in Best of British, picking out a song from the 80s, or it could be an artist solo or a group. JunkieJeff@gmail.com.
1: Premiership Pop Quiz. 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
0: So I'm going to turn over a bit of grey matter here, all about 1983. Give the answers in about 30 minutes' time. Question number one on 1983. A new Disneyland opened, but where in the world in 1983? So a new Disneyland opened, but where in the world did that happen? Question number two. Name the racehorse that was kidnapped but never found. Name the racehorse that was kidnapped but never found. And question number three, in 1983, who was the UK's Prime Minister? 1983, who was the UK's Prime Minister? Right, Roland and Kurt, you're up next.

0: never made a bad record. The wonderful Tears for Fears and Change. Right, some of the news going on in the UK in 1983. Seatbelts become compulsory for UK drivers. The first space shuttle spacewalk took place. London police introduced wheel cramps at the time. What else was going on? Culture Club had the best-selling single. It was Karma Chameleon of the year. Cabbage Patch Dolls, whatever happened to them? They go on show for the very first time. And also the first, Now That's What I Call Music, happened for the very first time. That compilation released in the UK in 1983. The US invades Grenada, and tragically we hear the word crack cocaine for the first time. Some of the hits around included The Cure and Love Cats, Frankie Goes to Hollywood, Relax, Eurythmics, Who's That Girl, Heaven 17 was there with Temptation. Great song, should have been number one, stalled at two. David Bowie, Let's Dance, produced by Chic's Neil Rogers, didn't it there? New Order was around with Blue Monday. And I thought what we'd do is give you a double-decker in 83 involving the wonderful Paul Weller and Style Council.
1: Let's kick off the 80s rock show.

0: a double decker involving the wonderful Paul Weller and the Style Council. Speak Like a Child, and then Long Hot Summer. 76, my man. 2026, I should think now. And if you've got a double decker involving an artist, you want to hear two songs by them, all you've got to do is drop us a line, chunkyjeff@gmail.com. Out of the 80s. Right, we're looking at 1983, and a big act there was the Thompson Twins. And I did an interview with Tom Bailey, the lead voice of that, and we were talking very much about when they first started out. Here's Tom. Is it something that you feel we wanted to go out as a support act so that we're going to be playing to bigger crowds? Or do we bite the bullet and say, no, it won't have as many people, but we'll be standing there on our own?
1: I don't think we had that discussion, to be honest. We would just take anything that came along because we were musicians and we wanted to play. So we weren't thinking so much about careers, more about opportunities to play.
0: Yeah.
1: So I guess the former rather than the latter. And in those days, you were right, there was a kind of thing where you could get onto a big tour and expect that you'd be paid nothing, but you get lots of exposure. Yeah. Well, we all know about that, don't we? It doesn't put food on the table apart from anything else. No. But, of course, sometimes you have to take opportunities like that as well.

0: Big record in 83 for the wonderful Thompson Twins and Hold Me Now, playing right here. And for 1983, right now, a lady who's been around a long, long time. We're talking here Joan Armatrading and a wonderful career that she's had. So we're talking very much about that career.
1: I just love music. And because I love music so much, I want to be able to play all these different styles. I'm quite lucky because people kind of come with me when I'm doing all these different things. Yeah. And I know sometimes people want people to stay in one thing. You're either a blues player or a jazz or a rock or whatever.
2: Yes.
1: And sometimes they don't like it when people move around too much. But people have been very kind to me. They've allowed me to kind of indulge, and they stay with me, and they enjoy it themselves. So that's great.

0: That's the wonderful Joan Armour trading in 1983 and dropped the pilot. Right, Mark King, somebody that got inducted into the Wall of Fame at Portsmouth Guildhall that we cherish, along with the people there, Andy Graves and Kelly and everybody there. But he's also been a session player, and he played on Nick Kershaw's The Riddle, I believe.
1: Now, I'll tell you what, I had a buddy of yours, Nick Kershaw, on recently, and he was talking about The Riddle, and guess who played on that album?
2: Yeah, I was lucky enough to be on there. Really pleased that Nick asked me to be on, because Nick's a fantastic player, great songwriter, lovely guy, you know, makes you sick, really. He does everything really well. And one of the real sort of offshoots, really, of working with Nick on The Riddle album was I got to meet Julian Mendelssohn, who became our sound engineer and was really largely responsible, you know, for the way that the our biggest albums were sounding when we did World Machine and Running in the Family.
1: Yeah, wow. So that was good, wasn't it? It was a good... it's all about networking.
2: Yeah, well, it can be, you know. I think that when you, you know, when you meet guys who sort of see things the way that you do it and like the same, you know, you share the same interests, as indeed I do with Nick in a lot of ways, you know, it's wonderful because you can talk, you can sort of share musical ideas, and invariably you end up with something, you know, something very creative and worthwhile. And it certainly worked for Nick big time, you know, because the guy sort of went through the roof. And
1: yeah,
2: as I said, it was just really nice to be involved with him.
1: Sure.
2: Hello, this is Mark King from Level 42 with Jeff Dorsett.

Now let's look at America just for the moment here on Top Albums and the Grammy Awards that took place in 1983. In reverse order, Synchronicity, The Police, Pyromania, Def Leppard, Mental Health, Quiet Riot, Flashdance, the soundtrack, and Can't Slow Down, Lionel Richie, Business as Usual, Men at Work, and the number one album in Billboard was Prince in 1999. The album of the year was Thriller. The best new artist was Culture Club. Best female vocalist was Irene Cara on Flashdance. And a couple of things here. Best male vocal, beat it, Michael Jackson. Record of the year, Michael Jackson, with this.

0: Right, we've covered albums. Let's talk about the singles here in America. In reverse order, the top 10 were this in sales. Number 10, Making Love Out of Nothing at All by Air Supply. At 9, Do You Really Want to Hurt Me? Culture Club. At 8, Jeopardy by the Greg Kinn Band. At 7, The Late and Wonderful Bonnie Tyler, Total Eclipse of the Heart. 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At 4, from the Flashdance movie Maniac, Michael Cimbello. At 3, The Stray Cat Strut by Stray Cats. At 2, for the wonderful album Toto 4, Africa was the second best-selling single. But the number one selling single, yes, Down Under, coming your way. Men at Work.
1: ...1983.

Right, let's give the answer to the quiz, and hopefully you got 3 out of 3 in 1983. Question number one, a new Disneyland opened, but where in the world did that happen? It was in Tokyo. Question number two, name the racehorse that was kidnapped but never found. We're talking the Derby winner, Shergar. And finally, who was the UK Prime Minister in 1983? Margaret Thatcher was the answer we're looking for. Right, we're going to go out with this particular track. There was a wonderful club called The Blitz. People there were Spandau Ballet and Duran Duran and all sorts of people, fashionable people, Boy George, etc. But the thing that got me the most there and most requests on our Mixcloud was Marilyn. So I thought we'd play and go out with this.

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4: BBC News with Govinda Gill. Officials in Pakistan say 21 people have been killed and more than 100 injured in an attack on a mosque in northwest Pakistan. 15 police officers are among the dead. Dozens of others were injured. The authorities say a vehicle carrying explosives was rammed into the mosque in the Kohat district of Khyber Pakhtunkhwa during Friday prayers. Here's Caroline Davies.
5: Shouts, sirens, confusion, chaos. The sounds of the aftermath of the explosion. The injured carried on the backs of passers-by, taken by ambulances to nearby hospitals. A police official told the BBC that the blast was caused by a vehicle heavily laden with explosives that was rammed into the mosque during Friday prayers. There was an exchange of gunfire during which six attackers were killed, the official said. The Pakistani Taliban have denied carrying out the attack. As yet, no official jihadist group has claimed responsibility.
4: President Emmanuel Macron has warned that Russian hybrid threats against France and other European countries have intensified in recent weeks. He was speaking after meeting French political leaders to discuss the international security situation and its impact on France. Hugh Schofield reports from Paris.
6: The nature of the Russian threat was changing and intensifying, the president said, a reference to the growing number of low-level incidents of sabotage that are being attributed to Moscow. The aim was to intimidate and break our support for Ukraine, but the consequence would be exactly the opposite, he said, because everyone knew that what was at stake in Ukraine was France's own security. The president also addressed the growing fears of instability in France linked to record high prices at the petrol pumps. He called on candidates in next year's election not to exploit public unease by blaming the government.
4: A curfew is in force in Minna, the capital of Niger State in Nigeria, where there have been violent protests over the death in custody of at least 33 teenagers. A paramilitary security force said they arrested young men suspected of illegal mining. Makwachi Okafor reports.
7: I've been speaking with residents and even some people whose family members survived the detention. They confirmed that really it was quite overcrowded. That's what they told the BBC. They were cramped up over 30 people in a tight room with barely any windows. So that's sort of the conditions that we've heard around the detention. However, the NSCDC, that's the agency that detained them, they are saying they need to carry out more investigation, more medical investigations to confirm the actual cause of death.
4: Survivors have said when they realised they were suffocating, they started banging on the door but got no answer. The European Union has accused the Kremlin of using repression to deprive voters of a genuine choice in Russia's first parliamentary election since the invasion of Ukraine. An EU spokesman said the exclusion of any opposition showed the erosion of democracy in Russia. World News from the BBC. A man who spent nearly two decades in prison over one of India's most notorious murder cases has died less than a year after being acquitted and released. Surinder Kohli was found hanged in the northern state of Uttarakhand. Kohli, a domestic servant and his then employer, wrongfully spent years on death row for rape and murder after the remains of 19 women and children were found near their home in 2006. The EU's Migration Commissioner, Magnus Brunner, has said the images of migrants streaming into the Spanish territory of Ceuta in North Africa have helped fuel support for far-right parties. On Friday, a sometimes chaotic police operation in Ceuta saw thousands of migrants moved from beaches to temporary shelter in tents. Mr. Brunner said this didn't give the whole picture.
8: Images from Ceuta, of course, overshadow the actual successes and the actual facts and figures. This is, of course, not good. That's why it is so important to return those people as soon as possible, to show that we have control, that our systems actually work. And it was a stress test for the European Union, definitely, and for our systems and for our resilience also.
4: The Russian authorities have seized the businesses and assets of the Swiss food giant Nestlé and three French groups, justifying the move by the fact they represented unfriendly countries allied with Ukraine. Most Western companies quickly sold their Russian operations and holdings after the Ukraine invasion, since sanctions made trading difficult. The billionaire investor and philanthropist Warren Buffett has stepped down as chairman of Berkshire Hathaway, the firm he took control of in 1965. Under him, the US textile manufacturing business grew into a vast conglomerate worth more than $1 trillion. Mr. Buffett remains on the board. BBC News.
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4: BBC News with Govinda Gill. Officials in northwestern Pakistan say 21 people have been killed and more than 100 injured in a car bomb attack at a mosque. 15 police officers are among the dead, dozens are injured. Authorities say a vehicle loaded with explosives was rammed into the mosque in the Kohat district of Khyber Pakhtunkhwa. Six attackers were killed in an exchange of gunfire. This man, Amanullah, witnessed the atrocity.
5: As we passed by, we saw the blast. There were about two or three rickshaw drivers lying there, and there was also a cart vendor. There were small children lying there as well. There were body parts everywhere. The whole situation was very disturbing. I think all the people had come to attend mosque.
4: President Macron of France has become the latest European leader to warn that the threat of Russian hybrid attacks is intensifying. He said he'd ordered a plan to protect critical infrastructure and defence industry sites against drone and cyber attacks.
6: I want to emphasize that the nature of Russian aggression and its threats in Europe are changing. The drone attack on a passenger train from Kiev a few days ago, the attempted attack at Leipzig Airport, which failed, but it's precisely because it failed that there were so few consequences attributed by the German services to the Russian military intelligence agency.
4: Mr. Macron said the Russian threat was aimed at intimidating and breaking support for Ukraine, but he insisted this would fail as everyone knew that France's security was at stake in Ukraine. A curfew is enforced in Minna, the capital of Niger State in central Nigeria, where there have been violent protests over the death in custody of at least 33 teenagers. The detained young men were suspected of illegal mining. Survivors have said they were jam-packed in a cell with no ventilation. When they realised they were suffocating, they started banging on the door but got no answer. A teenage asylum seeker from South Sudan who piloted an inflatable boat loaded with 165 people to Britain from France has been sentenced to 27 months in prison. 19-year-old Chan Attak pleaded guilty to endangering others during a sea crossing, a new offence designed to curb the influx of migrants across the English Channel and reduce fatalities. Piers Hopkirk has this report.
7: The boat was intercepted by the border force. At that point, it only had one functioning engine and was starting to deflate. Now, filmed drone footage showed Attak operating the one functioning engine. The prosecution told him today that the size of the vessel and the number of people on board presented an obvious danger.
4: World News from the BBC. The governor of California, Gavin Newsom, has ordered an expert panel to propose ways to strengthen safety rules for artificial intelligence, including the possibility of a so-called kill switch for programs that go rogue. Mr. Newsom, a Democrat, accused the Trump administration of being asleep at the wheel in AI regulation. The EU's Migration Commissioner says the images of migrants streaming into the Spanish territory of Ceuta in North Africa in July fueled support for far-right parties. Magnus Brunner said even though there'd been a sharp decline in migration into Europe, the sight of tens of thousands of people breaching the Moroccan border overshadowed this. South Korean hockey players at the Asian Games in Japan were left bemused ahead of their match against Bangladesh when North Korea's national anthem was played instead of theirs. This year's Asian Games have faced numerous controversies, as Carla Conti reports.
8: Lined up before the match, the players from the South Korean men's hockey team looked around in confusion as the wrong anthem rang out around the arena, while others, not realizing what had happened, kept a hand on their chest. The stadium announcer was quick to apologize for the mistake.
9: "We're really sorry, terribly sorry. National anthem for Republic of Korea. We played a different song."
8: This is the latest controversy to emerge from this year's Asian Games in Nagoya, where organizers have sought to cut costs by ditching a traditional athletes' village. Complaints about accommodation and transport have included basketball players unhappy with the size of their beds.
4: The Russian authorities have seized the businesses and assets of the Swiss food giant Nestlé and three French groups, claiming they represented unfriendly countries allied with Ukraine. Their Russian operations are being transferred to a company headed by a Russian general. BBC News.
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4: BBC News with Govinda Gill. President Macron of France has become the latest European leader to warn that the threat of Russian hybrid attacks is intensifying. He said he'd ordered a plan to protect critical infrastructure and defence industry sites against drone and cyber attacks. Hugh Schofield reports from Paris.
5: The nature of the Russian threat was changing and intensifying, the president said, a reference to the growing number of low-level incidents of sabotage that are being attributed to Moscow. The aim was to intimidate and break our support for Ukraine, but the consequence would be exactly the opposite, he said, because everyone knew that what was at stake in Ukraine was France's own security. The president also addressed the growing fears of instability in France linked to record high prices at the petrol pumps. He called on candidates in next year's election not to exploit public unease by blaming the government.
4: The Democrat governor of California, Gavin Newsom, has ordered an expert panel to propose ways to strengthen safety rules for artificial intelligence, including the possibility of a so-called kill switch for programs that go rogue. Speaking on social media, he called on the Republican House Speaker to do the same.
6: We're going to convene experts to figure out the right path forward. California will do what it can, but this nation needs to get in the game. Washington, D.C. needs to do its job. Remarkably, they left for a summer break. Mike Johnson should return from vacation and follow California's lead by passing national legislation. Get it done.
4: At least 21 people have been killed and more than 100 injured in a car bomb attack on a mosque used by police personnel and their families in northwest Pakistan. The incident took place during Friday prayers. Officials say a vehicle laden with explosives detonated outside the mosque in the Kohat district of Khyber Pakhtunkhwa. Caroline Davis is in Islamabad.
7: The mosque was actually close to a building that was housing police officials as well. And there were two gunmen that also attempted to enter that police compound. There are images of people being carried away from the rubble, being put on people's backs just to get to the ambulances to be able to get some form of treatment. And at the moment, exactly who is behind this has not yet been confirmed.
4: The European and North and Central American Football Federations have urged FIFA to release more than $2 billion from its reserves to share among its 211 member associations. UEFA and CONCACAF have also called for an independent review of FIFA's finances. The proposals are the latest move in a bitter dispute that erupted over FIFA's now abandoned plan to sell a stake in the World Cup and other tournaments to private investors. UEFA and CONCACAF argue that FIFA has more than enough money to fund football's global development. World News from the BBC. A teenage asylum seeker from South Sudan who piloted an inflatable boat carrying 165 people to Britain from France has been sentenced to 27 months in prison. 19-year-old Chan Attak pleaded guilty to endangering others during a sea crossing. A curfew is in force in Minna, the capital of Niger State in central Nigeria, which has seen violent protests over the death in custody of at least 33 teenagers. A paramilitary security force said the young men were suspected of illegal mining near Borgu region. BBC Africa's Makwachi Okafor is in Lagos.
8: Some of the people that I've spoken with said they were really cramped up in rooms without proper ventilation and it was quite overcrowded. And these people said the conditions that they were put in have been it was quite inhumane. Now, the government haven't agreed to this account. They're saying they need to, first of all, carry out medical investigations to confirm what exactly was the cause of the death. Originally, they had said there was a disease outbreak, but the letter took back that account and said they can only say the cause of the death after proper investigations.
4: The Russian authorities have seized the businesses and assets of the Swiss food giant Nestlé and three French groups, seeking to justify the move by the fact they represented unfriendly countries allied with Ukraine. Their Russian operations are being transferred to a company created late last year, headed by a Russian Interior Ministry general. South Korean hockey players at the Asian Games in Japan were left bemused ahead of their match against Bangladesh when North Korea's national anthem was played instead of their own. Lined up before the game, some players looked around in confusion, while others, not realising what had happened, kept a hand on their chest. The stadium announcer quickly apologised for the mistake. BBC News.
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4: BBC News with Govinda Gill. President Macron of France has become the latest European leader to warn that the threat of Russian hybrid attacks is intensifying. He said he'd ordered a plan to protect critical infrastructure and defence industry sites against drone and cyber attacks. Mr. Macron said the Russian threat was aimed at intimidating and breaking support for Ukraine.
5: L'agressivité russe et ses menaces en Europe change.
6: I want to emphasize that the nature of Russian aggression and its threats in Europe are changing. The drone attack on a passenger train from Kiev a few days ago, the attempted attack at Leipzig airport, which failed, but it's precisely because it failed that there were so few consequences attributed by the German services to the Russian military intelligence agency. The firing of a flare near a Danish frigate, incursions into the airspace of several European countries, and the increase in hostile acts in most of our countries.
4: The governor of California, Gavin Newsom, has ordered an expert panel to propose ways to strengthen safety rules for artificial intelligence, including the possibility of a so-called kill switch for programs that go rogue. Mr. Newsom, a Democrat, accused the Trump administration of being asleep at the wheel in terms of regulation for AI. He's called on Congress and the House Speaker to follow his lead.
7: Mike Johnson should return from vacation and follow California's lead by passing national legislation. Get it done. That's what leadership requires, setting a comprehensive safety framework as a floor. It's the minimum thing we should expect that he and his colleagues do. Our model, California model, works. And if Congress again won't act, California will.
4: Nigeria's President Bola Tinubu says he's ordered a full and transparent investigation into the death in custody of 37 suspected illegal miners in the city of Minna. The victims, many of them children, died in a detention centre run by a government paramilitary force. Relatives told the BBC they'd suffocated because they were crammed into a cell without ventilation. The EU's Migration Commissioner has said the images of migrants streaming across the border into the Spanish territory of Ceuta in North Africa have helped fuel support for far-right parties. Magnus Brunner said it was important to communicate the true figures of migrant arrivals in Europe following tougher policies.
8: The numbers are completely different than the perception sometimes. So what we achieved with our reforms is, I think, quite remarkable. The numbers of illegal migration are going down. We had a decrease of 55% in the last 2 years, another 37% in the first months this year. So it's going in the right direction, but we have probably to communicate these good numbers a little bit better.
4: BBC News. At least 21 people have been killed and more than 100 injured in a car bomb attack on a mosque used by police personnel and their families in northwest Pakistan. The incident took place during Friday prayers. Officials say a vehicle laden with explosives detonated outside the mosque, which adjoined a police compound in the Kohat district of Khyber Pakhtunkhwa. The United States has lifted sanctions on the Eritrean military and other entities and individuals that were imposed in 2021 over their role in the war in neighbouring Ethiopia's Tigray province. The Treasury Department said the humanitarian and human rights crisis that prompted the sanctions had expired. The European and North and Central American Football Federations have urged FIFA to release more than $2 billion from its reserves to share among the 211 member associations. UEFA and CONCACAF have also called for an independent review of FIFA's finances. South Korean hockey players at the Asian Games in Japan were left bemused ahead of their match against Bangladesh when North Korea's national anthem was played instead of theirs. This year's Asian Games have faced numerous controversies, as Carla Conti reports.
9: The players looked around in confusion as the wrong anthem rang out around the arena, while others, not realizing what had happened, kept a hand on their chest. The stadium announcer was quick to apologize for the mistake.
10: We're really sorry, terribly sorry. National anthem for Republic of Korea. We played a different song.
9: This is the latest controversy to emerge from this year's Asian Games in Nagoya, where organizers have sought to cut costs by ditching a traditional athlete's village. Complaints about accommodation and transport have included basketball players unhappy with the size of their beds.
4: BBC News.
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4: BBC News with Govinda Gill. President Macron of France has become the latest European leader to warn the threat of Russian hybrid attacks is intensifying. He said he'd ordered a plan to protect critical infrastructure and defence industry sites against drone and cyber attacks. Hugh Schofield reports from Paris.
5: The nature of the Russian threat was changing and intensifying, the president said, a reference to the growing number of low-level incidents of sabotage that are being attributed to Moscow. The aim was to intimidate and break our support for Ukraine, but the consequence would be exactly the opposite, he said, because everyone knew that what was at stake in Ukraine was France's own security. The president also addressed the growing fears of instability in France linked to record high prices at the petrol pumps. He called on candidates in next year's election not to exploit public unease by blaming the government.
4: The Democrat governor of California, Gavin Newsom, is setting up an expert panel to propose ways to strengthen safety rules for artificial intelligence, including the possibility of a so-called kill switch for programs that go rogue. Speaking on social media, he called on the Republican House Speaker to do the same.
6: We're going to convene experts to figure out the right path forward. California will do what it can, but this nation needs to get in the game. Washington, D.C. needs to do its job. Remarkably, they left for a summer break. Mike Johnson should return from vacation and follow California's lead by passing national legislation. Get it done.
4: Nigeria's President Bola Tinubu has asked for a full and transparent investigation into the death in custody of 37 suspected illegal miners in the city of Minna. He said any officer responsible for abuse or neglect should be prosecuted. The victims, many of them children, died in detention centre run by a government paramilitary force. Relatives told the BBC they'd suffocated because they were crammed in a cell without ventilation. Mohamed Umara Bargo is the governor of Niger State.
7: The activities of illegal mining is taking a toll on our children. If you see the ratio of people who have died, they are within the ages of 14 and 18. So we have out of school children who the spoil of mining has distracted from going to school.
4: The EU's Migration Commissioner has said pictures of migrants streaming across the border into the Spanish territory of Ceuta in North Africa helped fuel support for far-right parties. Magnus Brunner said even though there had been a sharp decline in migrant arrivals in Europe following tougher policies, the sight of tens of thousands of people breaching the Moroccan border in July had overshadowed this. On Friday, a sometimes chaotic police operation in Ceuta saw thousands of migrants still in the territory moved from beaches. BBC News. At least 21 people have been killed and more than 100 injured in a car bomb attack on a mosque used by police personnel and their families in northwest Pakistan. The incident took place during Friday prayers. Officials say a vehicle laden with explosives detonated outside the mosque, which adjoined a police compound in the Kohat district of Khyber Pakhtunkhwa. This man, Amanullah, witnessed the atrocity.
8: As we passed by, we saw the blast. There were about two or three rickshaw drivers lying there, and there was also a cart vendor. There were small children lying there as well. There were body parts everywhere. The whole situation was very disturbing. I think all the people had come to attend mosque.
4: President Trump says he's banning three prominent American news organizations from the White House with immediate effect. In a social media post, he accused CNN, MS Now, and Politico of reporting fake news. He gave no details of what they'd done to offend him, and they are yet to respond. Cuba's energy ministry says the island has been plunged into total darkness for the seventh time this year amid an energy crisis exacerbated by Washington's fuel blockade. It said there had been a total disconnection of the electrical system without specifying the cause. Cuba's antiquated electrical grid has been under severe strain due to fuel shortages, deteriorating infrastructure and US sanctions. South Korean hockey players at the Asian Games in Japan were left bemused ahead of their match against Bangladesh when North Korea's national anthem was played instead of their own. Lined up before the game, some players looked around in confusion, while others, not realising what had happened, kept a hand on their chest. The stadium announcer quickly apologised for the mistake. That's the latest BBC News.
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4: BBC News with Govinda Gill. President Macron of France has become the latest European leader to warn the threat of Russian hybrid attacks is intensifying. He said he'd ordered a plan to protect critical infrastructure and defence industry sites against drone and cyber attacks. Hugh Schofield reports.
5: The nature of the Russian threat was changing and intensifying, the president said, a reference to the growing number of low-level incidents of sabotage that are being attributed to Moscow. The aim was to intimidate and break our support for Ukraine, but the consequence would be exactly the opposite, he said, because everyone knew that what was at stake in Ukraine was France's own security. The president also addressed the growing fears of instability in France linked to record high prices at the petrol pumps. He called on candidates in next year's election not to exploit public unease by blaming the government.
4: The governor of California, Gavin Newsom, is setting up an expert panel to propose ways to strengthen safety rules for artificial intelligence, including the possibility of a so-called kill switch for programs that go rogue. Governor Newsom, a Democrat, accused the Trump administration of being asleep at the wheel in terms of regulation and oversight of AI.

0: Nigeria's President Bola Tinubu has asked for a full and transparent investigation into the death in custody of 37 suspected illegal miners in the city of Minna. The victims, many of them children, died in detention centre run by a government paramilitary force. Here's Maguachi Okafor.
1: There isn't clarity right now exactly around what has happened. I have spoken to some of the people actually who survived, and they did say that the detention cells where they were kept, it was quite overcrowded. You know, some even talked about watching people near them die and calling out for help. Now, the state authorities haven't confirmed this. They have only said originally they had thought it was a disease outbreak, but now they're saying they can't say specifically what might have caused the death.
0: President Trump says he's banning three prominent American news organizations from the White House with immediate effect. In a social media post, he accused CNN, MS Now, and Politico of reporting fake news. Mr. Trump justified his decision during a news conference.
2: It's really just cumulative stories over the last 2 years. You get sick of it. And you call them and you tell them, I have very good experts. And they try and explain things to them. They know that they know it. They know it as well. They're smart people. But they purposely write negative news. And they do that because they want to try and diminish the Republicans and a Republican administration.
0: In a statement, CNN said its White House journalists had been reporting accurately and fairly, and the ban was an illegal assault on their constitutional rights to do their work without hindrance. World News from the BBC. At least 21 people have been killed and more than 100 injured in a car bomb attack on a mosque used by police personnel and their families in northwest Pakistan. The incident took place during Friday prayers. Officials say a vehicle laden with explosives detonated outside the mosque, which adjoined a police compound in the Kohat district of Khyber Pakhtunkhwa. Stéphane Dujarric, a spokesman for the UN Secretary General, condemned the attack.
3: The Secretary General underscores that attacks targeting civilians and places of worship are unacceptable and calls for those responsible to be held to account and to be brought to justice. He expresses his solidarity and the solidarity of the United Nations with the people and government of Pakistan in their efforts to address terrorism and extremism.
0: Cuba's energy ministry says the island has been plunged into total darkness for the seventh time this year amid an energy crisis exacerbated by Washington's fuel blockade. It said there had been a total disconnection of the electrical system without specifying the cause. Cuba's antiquated electrical grid has been under severe strain due to fuel shortages, deteriorating infrastructure and US sanctions. The EU's Migration Commissioner has said the images of migrants streaming across the border into the Spanish territory of Ceuta in North Africa have helped fuel support for far-right parties. Magnus Brunner said that even though there had been a sharp decline in migrants arriving in Europe following tougher policies, the sight of tens of thousands of people breaching the Moroccan border in July had overshadowed this. The European and North and Central American Football Federations have urged FIFA to release more than $2 billion from its reserves to share among its 211 member associations. UEFA and CONCACAF have also called for an independent review of FIFA's finances. BBC News.
4: This has been the BBC live from London.
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4: BBC News with Sue Montgomery. President Trump says the US, Denmark and Greenland have entered into an agreement giving America permanent control over security and all other needs in Greenland forever. In a post on social media, Mr. Trump said with the deal, no US adversary could ever have a military presence in the autonomous Danish territory in the Arctic or make sensitive investments on the island. A statement from the Danish Prime Minister said the deal would be signed next week, but would have to go through the Danish Parliament to be effective. Meanwhile, Donald Trump says he's banning three prominent American news organizations from the White House with immediate effect. In a social media post, he accused CNN, MS Now and Politico of reporting fake news. In a statement, CNN said its White House journalists had been reporting accurately and fairly. The media organization said the ban was an illegal assault on their constitutional rights to do their work without hindrance or interference from the government. Politico said it would vigorously defend its rights to report in the White House. Ione Wells is in Washington.
5: Journalists frequently go to the White House for live broadcasts, to attend press conferences or for other events. Reporters from Politico and CNN were still on White House grounds when the announcement was made, and a team from CNN was traveling with the Vice President, J.D. Vance. When asked about the ban, President Trump said it was for cumulative stories over the last few years, and you get sick of it. He has pursued legal action against a number of media outlets, including the New York Times and the BBC, and regularly clashes with or insults journalists.
4: Nigeria's president, Bola Tinubu, has asked for a full and transparent investigation into the death and custody of 37 suspected illegal minors in the city of Minna. The victims, many of them children, died in a detention centre run by a government paramilitary force. Niger State Governor Mohamed Umaru Bago spoke about the possible cause of the many deaths.
6: It could be as a result of suffocation because there were so many in a cell. And the second issue could be because of exposure to maybe lead poisoning or other very hazardous chemicals that they're using to do the illegal mining. But it's too early, you know, for anybody to draw up conclusion on the root causes.
4: The governor of California is setting up an expert panel to propose ways to strengthen safety rules for artificial intelligence, including the possibility of a so-called kill switch for programs that go rogue. President Macron of France has become the latest European leader to warn that the threat of Russian hybrid attacks is intensifying. He said he'd ordered a plan to protect critical infrastructure against drone and cyber attacks. BBC News. At least 21 people have been killed and more than 100 injured in a car bomb attack on a mosque used by police personnel and their families in northwest Pakistan. The incident took place during Friday prayers. Officials say a vehicle laden with explosives detonated outside the mosque, which had joined a police compound in the Kohat district of Khyber Pakhtunkhwa. Cuba's energy ministry says the island has been plunged into total darkness for the seventh time this year, amid an energy crisis exacerbated by US fuel blockade. It said there'd been a total disconnection of the electrical system. Cuba's antiquated electrical grid has been under severe strain due to fuel shortages, deteriorating infrastructure, and US sanctions. The United States have lifted sanctions on the Eritrean military and other entities and individuals imposed in 2021 over their role in the war in neighboring Ethiopia's Tigray province. The Treasury Department said the humanitarian and human rights crisis that prompted the sanctions had expired. South Korean hockey players at the Asian Games in Japan were left bemused ahead of their match against Bangladesh when North Korea's national anthem was played instead of theirs. This year's games have faced numerous controversies, as Carla Conti reports.
7: Lined up before the match, the players from the South Korean men's hockey team looked around in confusion as the wrong anthem rang out around the arena, while others, not realizing what had happened, kept a hand on their chest. The stadium announcer was quick to apologize for the mistake. This is the latest controversy to emerge from this year's Asian Games in Nagoya, where organizers have sought to cut costs by ditching a traditional athletes' village. Complaints about accommodation and transport have included basketball players unhappy with the size of their beds.
4: BBC News. 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
4: BBC News with Sue Montgomery. President Trump says the US, Denmark and Greenland have entered into an agreement, giving America permanent control over security in Greenland. In a post on social media, Mr. Trump said the deal would prevent any US adversary from ever having a military presence in the autonomous Danish territory in the Arctic or making sensitive investments on the island. Greenland and Denmark have said the deal to be signed next week strengthens security in the Arctic and is good for the NATO military alliance. Here's our correspondent in Washington, Daniel Bush.
5: This has certainly been playing out behind the scenes, and I know from sources that quietly in private, the US, Greenland, and Denmark have actually been working on this diplomacy track now for months after President Trump threatened to somehow annex Greenland by force earlier this year. That caused a huge diplomatic row. But since then, the sides have been working quietly again to try and reach some sort of a deal. But again, the details remain unclear about what kind of control it gives the US over the territory.
4: Meanwhile, Donald Trump says he's banning three prominent American news organizations from the White House with immediate effect. In a social media post, he accused CNN, MS Now, and Politico of reporting fake news. He gave no details of what they'd done to offend him. In a statement, CNN said its White House journalists had been reporting accurately and fairly. The media organization said the ban was an illegal assault on their constitutional rights to do their work without hindrance or interference from the government. The US president has also signed a bill to impose sweeping new sanctions on Russia after it was overwhelmingly approved by the US House of Representatives on Wednesday. From Washington, Gary O'Donoghue.
6: For more than a year, President Trump was distinctly lukewarm about this legislation. The act gives his administration a potentially powerful new set of tools aimed at squeezing Russia's wartime economy. At its heart is a provision allowing tariffs of up to 100% on the biggest purchasers of Russian oil and gas, namely China and India. There are also measures which target Russian banks and the so-called shadow fleet, used to evade sanctions and move energy exports clandestinely.
4: The governor of California, Gavin Newsom, is setting up an expert panel to propose ways to strengthen safety rules for artificial intelligence, including the possibility of a so-called kill switch for programs that go rogue. Mr. Newsom, a Democrat, accused the Trump administration of being asleep at the wheel in terms of regulation and oversight of AI, as warnings grow about its potential threat to humanity. World News from the BBC. Nigeria. This has been the BBC live from London.
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15: 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Well, strap yourself in because we are ready to kick off another 2 hours of the best from the last 50 years. 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

0: maybe one of her best songs ever, from Eye to the Telescope from 2005, Katie Tunstall, and Suddenly I See. Do you like great music from the 60s, the 70s, the 80s?
1: Don't believe me, just watch. Hey, hey.
0: And right up to today.
1: Do you like good music?
0: We've got something for you from every era. This is James Ross with the greatest hits of music.

So how are you feeling? Are you ready for the next couple of hours of great songs? We're looking forward to them. Lucy is revved up and ready to go. And if you'd like to get in touch, it's James Ross at greatesthitsofmusic.com, and we'll do our best to pick out something of your choice.

0: 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Okay, let's get into those future greatest hits now.
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0: And starting with a new song from Natalie Imbruglia, this is Beautiful Love.

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Natalie and Bruglia and Beautiful Love. Ellie Goulding for Your Entertainment. And Joel Corry and Hannah Berlin and Don't Go Breaking.

It's where Eddie Grant started out. He wrote The Equals, number one from 1968. Baby Come Back, of course, went on to have big hits like I Don't Wanna Dance and A

Of course, instrumentals were all the rage in the early 60s. That is Floyd Kramer's number one from 1961, On the Rebound.

Well, so far on this hour of the greatest hits of music, we started the show with Katie Tunstall and Suddenly I See. Then from the 90s, it was Orchestral Maneuvers in the Dark and Sailing on the Seven Seas. From the charts of 2026, Cat's Eye and Animal. And then back to the 60s to 68 for The Equals and Baby Come Back. And to 61 for Floyd Kramer and On the Rebounds. And this from the charts of 2026, the brand new song, the brand new hit from Alex Warren. It is Emerald Eyes. We'll be right back.

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we love them. They are classic hits, classic memories, and we've got a whole bunch of them for you right here on the show. In a few moments, the Mystery TV theme tune.

It was 1984. She was Laura Branigan, and it was Self Control. And here's a bit of trivia about that track. You'll remember Axel F., Harold Faltermeyer, from Beverly Hills Cop soundtrack. Well, Harold Faltermeyer played synthesizer on that track. Okay, let's do the Mystery TV theme tune now. So this show ran from 1989 to 1998. 9 seasons, 180 episodes. It's a US sitcom that's seen around the world. Hugely popular. One of the creators was Larry David. I won't tell you the other one, because that'll give it away. It's set around the main character's apartment in Manhattan's Upper West Side in New York City. And some people have described it as a show about nothing, focusing on daily life

0: Well, they were a force to be reckoned with. At the time, it was 1975, the Roubettes, and I Can Do It. Now, did you get our mystery TV theme tune? It was Seinfeld.
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the disco era of 1979 and Kiss wanted to contribute. Paul Stanley wrote that song, I Was Made for Loving You, together with singer-songwriter Desmond Child, who was also a hit maker in his own right. He went on to write Livin' La Vida Loca for Ricky Martin much later on.

It's the follow-up to Dracula, Kevin Parker and Tame Impala, straight into the top 10 with Loser. Well, catching up now with some more showbiz and celebrity stories, and you too will be recognised as Music Care's Persons of the Year in 2027 for both their music and humanitarian work. Music Cares is a charity supporting music professionals facing financial, personal or medical difficulties. Bono, The Edge, Adam Clayton and Larry Mullen say they're hugely honoured. The gala takes place in LA in February, two nights before the Grammys. Well, Queen could follow ABBA into immersive digital performances, with Roger Taylor revealing that he and Brian May have discussed possibilities for the band. Roger says improving technology could bring Freddie Mercury back to the stage as an avatar, and Brian is reportedly enthusiastic about exploring the idea as technology continues to evolve. Ella Langley leads this year's CMA Award nominations with 9 nods after the success of Choosing Texas. She'll compete for Entertainer of the Year alongside Luke Combs, Cody Johnson, Chris Stapleton and Lainey Wilson. Taylor Swift also returns to the CMAs with a nomination for I Knew It, I Knew You as Single of the Year, her first in the category since 2013.

gosh, that's a bit of a rare groove. Pacific Gas and Electric from 1970. It was a big hit, actually. Are you ready? Okay, let's dig into the birthday file now and say hello to a whole list of people who are celebrating in the coming few days. Happy birthday to Catherine, to Katsu, to Neil, Maura, to Ted, Albert, and David. Also to Trevor, Mark, Drew, Bob, and Caleb. And to you, if it's your birthday, hope you're celebrating well. Hope you have got some big party planned. Lots of crazy stuff to do and a big slice of birthday cake to boot.

Elton John famously called it the worst Bond song ever written. He and Madonna weren't mates for many years after that. Die Another Day, 2002. Yes, Madonna.

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4: BBC News with Sue Montgomery. President Trump says the US, Denmark and Greenland have entered into an agreement giving America permanent control over security in Greenland. In a post on social media, Mr. Trump said the deal would prevent any US adversary from ever having a military presence in the autonomous Danish territory in the Arctic. Andrew Ochieng reports.
5: Mr. Trump has long wanted Greenland to be part of the US. At some point, he even threatened to annex the island by force. But it's now emerged that secret talks were being held by the three sides to resolve the matter. The US president says the deal will give America control over all the needs of Greenland forever. Greenland and Denmark have said the agreement, which is to be signed next week, strengthens security in the Arctic and is good for the NATO military alliance. But unlike the US, they didn't say what it